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0: That's insane. But the one thing I did do when I was younger days was when they dropped Modern Warfare 2 for Xbox 360. Okay. Oh my God.
1: Nice.
0: So many young men at my age waiting outside the night before just talking about everything that's going to unfold the next few weeks. It was incredible. Such
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0: a good
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0: time.
2: Quick.
1: Love that for
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20: Mean Gene, Mean Gene, the Dancing Machine. 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
6: I mean, the Bills just really put it on them at all facets, running the ball, passing the ball, the whole nine. So we'll keep you updated on that one if anything happens before we call it a show. And it's now time for Last Call. That is my last call was about this game. Rob, you're in New York. What aren't you? What are you there for again? I literally forgot.
7: Nothing special. I'm doing MLB Network tomorrow. I'm in studio on MLB Now.
6: So BK can actually put hands on you in person.
7: Yeah. Good luck. I think I'm on tomorrow with Al Leiter, the former pitcher, and Joel Sherman from the New York Post. Along with BK, so we got a great crew tomorrow. Can't wait.
6: 27-10, Lions did get ultimately get that field goal at going into halftime. So, my gosh, they got a whole regrouping to do because they got beat down right there. Can they make it respectable? Can they make it a game? That's what I'm be interested in. I told you I expected the Bills to light them up. They lit up the Texans defense, which I think you're – I still think very highly of the Texans defense.
7: I don't think they could repeat what they did.
6: I mean, last year was historic levels. I don't think it has to be that.
7: That's what I'm saying. Yeah.
6: Top three defense again, for sure.
7: No, but I'm just saying that was historic. Like, I just don't expect that to be. They're going to have bad games, you know what I mean? And that's more like it. And that's what I'm saying. Like, sometimes the quarterback needs to pick the team up. You can't expect your defense to give up 9 points a week. It's just in the NFL. There's too many good players. You know what I mean? Like, we're competing on the other side of the ball. It's just really hard.
6: Which is credit to that Texans offense, because that was the thing. They were right there, 10, 15-yard line, the chance to win it, C.J. Stroud. You know what I mean? Yeah. It was right there. They could have won
7: from the first half of the Lions and just – say they lose, I don't know, 42-17, or it's bad like that. Where would you be, and your concern meter?
6: Meter is high. Only again, I said, but it's the same thing. It's that secondary. They're gonna put up points. They'll probably score another 14-17 points in the game, and you know, maybe more. But it's just the defense. And again, my biggest disappointment, Rob, is that they knew this right and going into the season. And they did not address it. It's the strangest thing. Now, later in the season, they'll get Branch back. They'll get Kirby back. That could be you're talking about two Pro Bowlers. So that's a huge change of events. But I think the Bills are on a mission right now. And they're running through people. They're like, hey, Josh, he's got his new head coach, which has been his offensive coordinator now for the last 3-4 years. And they're trying to make a statement of, hey, I know y'all got, the Chargers are, don't forget about the Patriots and all these other teams, Broncos. They're looking at it saying, it's our year. Dang it, it's finally our year. And I think that's, to me, the telling, the tear.
7: I thought it was last year was their year, but, of course, he gave up the big game against Denver, making dumb plays. I'm just saying, like, last year, that should have been the year I would be sick that the

0: What's up, fools? 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
13: Thursday night football continues between the Bills and the Lions in Buffalo. Bills are up 34-24 with about 8.5 minutes to go in the game. Jared Goff just connected with Sam Laporta to cut the deficit to 10. The Bills have punted the ball back

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21: New stadium for the Bills, and they started things off right.
22: 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They put 41 points up on the board and win by 10, 41-31.
21: You heard it on the Bills radio network. That was the final score against the Detroit Lions. Josh Allen did a little bit of everything. He threw for 248 yards and three touchdowns. He also had two rushing touchdowns in the win. Jared Goff in the loss threw for 327 yards and four touchdowns. Rams defensive tackle Aaron Donald was a full participant in practice on Thursday, and the team is hopeful that he's going to play Monday night against the Giants. In the NBA, Pelicans forward Sadiq Bey has agreed to a three-year, $55.5 million extension. And in baseball, the White Sox held on 3-1 against the Tigers and moved back into first place with Cleveland in the division. I'm Monty Bolaños.

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18: Fox Sports Radio, the Jason Smith Show with my best friend, Mike Harmon. Bills all over the Lions tonight. They get out to a big lead. The Lions are chasing a two-score game most of the way. Hopefully you had the over. One thing tonight for Buffalo, right, we haven't gotten into it yet, is obviously they opened Highmark Stadium tonight.
19: Yeah.
18: Highmark, you know, ye of the great sight lines, and, you know, every seat is good. You have an unobstructed view. There's no...
19: Well, they can't all be winners.
18: There's no poles you have to look around, or there's no...
19: Some people like looking in and around poles.
18: There's no any sort of banisters or railings you have to look through to see action.
19: Like, is there enough glass where if you move up or down a couple inches, you're okay?
18: But I do want to say this, right? Because all that story about how do you build a stadium and have that happen. It looks great on TV. And sometimes that's worth everything, right? You want to see the best football stadium in the world that looks good on television and looks the best in person is the Rose Bowl. There's a reason why people talk about the Rose Bowl. The field is incredible. It looks – nothing has ever looked like the Rose Bowl on television. So when a stadium looks good on TV, that

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18: Let's go now.
17: We got more on the Bills and the Lions coming up in a few minutes, but big NFL news today. Potentially, Aaron Donald could return for the Rams week 2, their home opener against the Giants.
18: Okay.
17: Without Myles Garrett, obviously out, knee injury, at least the next 4 games, it's gone from, hey, I don't need to see Aaron Donald until after week 8 or week 9, to we need Aaron Donald. We need to see him week 2.
18: How quickly did you run up and break glass
17: so fast,
18: and pull that handle?

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10: Week 2 of the NFL kicked off with Thursday night football between the Bills and the Lions. Buffalo came out on top 41-31. Josh Allen leading the way for Buffalo. He threw for 248 yards and 3 touchdowns. He also had 2 rushing touchdowns, while James Cook had 21 carries, 135 yards, and a touchdown. In the loss, Jared Goff for Detroit threw for 327 yards and 4 touchdowns, while Amon-Ra St. Brown had 9 catches, 142 yards, and 2 touchdowns. Rams defensive tackle Aaron Donald was a full participant in practice on Thursday. The team is hopeful that he will play Monday night against the Giants. In the NBA, Pelicans forward Sadiq Bey has agreed to a 3-year, $55.5 million extension. In baseball, the Astros topped the Royals 6-2, and the Rangers lost to the Red Sox 4-3. Houston now has a 1-game lead over Texas for the division. I'm Monty Bolaños.
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0: issues or whatever these guys have had. But you know, at least out the gate, he's going to get these guys to play.
1: Mm-hmm.
0: And if Jackson Dart has shown that much growth in what they've gotten, that means I've got to give some begrudging respect to Matt Nagy.
2: Yeah, well, you do. Jake Glazer mentioned his name.
0: Yeah,
2: you got to do it, buddy.
0: And I do.
2: You got to do it.
0: But, you know, Malik Nabers talked about not playing, suited up.
1: Mm-hmm.
0: Isaiah Likely brought mm-hmm. him in from Baltimore. And with the injuries there, Lamar Jackson go, we didn't keep that guy. Why didn't we keep that guy?
2: Again, if you missed it, I'll be in our best of. Put it up on Twitter as well, at Fox Sports Radio. Coming up next, something happened in sports tonight that shouldn't have been possible, yet it happened again. What is it? That's next. Jason and Mike, Fox Sports Radio.
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9: Here's the snap. It's a blitz. Allen back to pass, gets rid of it. Looking deep down the middle, wide open is Josh Palmer, who's going to go for a 43-yard touchdown.
8: 97 Rock Bills Radio Network on the call. They defeated the Lions 41-31. Allen threw for 248 yards and three touchdowns. He also had two rushing touchdowns, while James Cook had 21 carries, 135 yards, and a touchdown. Rams defensive tackle Aaron Donald was a full participant in practice on Thursday. The team is hopeful that he will play Monday night against the Giants. In baseball, the Astros topped the Royals 6-2, and the Rangers lost to the Red Sox 4-3. Houston now has a one-game lead over Texas for the division, and the White Sox held on 3-1 against the Tigers and moved back into first place with Cleveland. I'm Monty Bolaños.
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Well, they say where the buffalo roam, this was more like a stampede, a buffalo boat race. Welcome in the beginning of another night of the Ben Maller Show. We are in the air everywhere as we rub elbows and try to discover the magic. And unlike the NFL, we are actually going to tackle. We're going to wrap up and

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0: surpass me as the second for the second most receiving yards by a player under the age of 28 in NFL history, trailing only Hall of Famer Randy Moss. Again, with 31 receiving yards at Chicago on Sunday, Vikings wide receiver Justin Jefferson can surpass me for the second most receiving yards by a player under the age of 28 in NFL history, trailing only Pro Football Hall of Famer Randy Moss. Who am I? That is the question. The answer, we'll get to it, and we will do it next. However, the wait is over. Football is here, and so is DraftKings. 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You know why? Because it's this hour. It's the, what hour is it?
1: Number one.
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9: And here's what you need to know.
10: Thursday Night Football saw the Bills defeat the Lions in their brand new stadium 41-31, where Josh Allen threw for 248 yards and three touchdowns while also rushing for two touchdowns. Here is Lions head coach Dan Campbell.
11: The quarterback makes things very difficult, you know. If you don't keep him in the pocket, keep him contained, man, he can hurt you.
10: This is the 10th time in Allen's career where he's thrown for two or more touchdowns while also rushing for two or more touchdowns. In baseball, the Dodgers clinched the division for a fifth straight year. They're headed to the postseason for a 14th straight year after beating the Reds in Cincinnati 8-2. The White Sox held on 3-1 against the Tigers and moved back into first place with Cleveland in the AL Central. Chicago holds the tiebreaker. Astros topped the Royals 6-2, and the Rangers lost to the Red Sox 4-3. I'm Monty Bolaños.
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14: Well, it turns out you can just ram it. You can ram it, you can ram it, you can ram it. Welcome in. The beginning of another hour of the Ben Maller Show. 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
1: 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The Odd Couple with Rob Parker and Kelvin Washington. 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
8: The Bills and the Lions kicked off week two of the NFL, and Josh Allen put on a show.
9: There's the snap. It's a blitz. Allen back to pass, gets rid of it. Looking deep down the middle, wide open is Josh Palmer, who's going to go for a 43-yard touchdown.
8: 97 Rock Bills Radio Network on the call. They defeated the Lions 41-31. Allen threw for 248 yards and three touchdowns. He also had two rushing touchdowns, while James Cook had 21 carries, 135 yards, and a touchdown. Rams defensive tackle Aaron Donald was a full participant in practice on Thursday. The team is hopeful that he will play Monday night against the Giants. In baseball, the Astros topped the Royals 6-2, and the Rangers lost to the Red Sox 4-3. Houston now has a one-game lead over Texas for the division, and the White Sox held on 3-1 against the Tigers and moved back into first place with Cleveland. I'm Monty Bolaños.
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0: By the way, our friend Weedman, his real name is Billy. He lives in Hollywood, Florida. He loves free food. He loves free food. Everyone loves free food. Why does Weedman?
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0: I just told you, Weedman, we've got other people ahead of you, but I will call you again. You'll be on again. Why does, not this weekend, why does Weedman secretly go to the dentist's office? Oh, I already did that one. Bad job by me. What is Weedman's favorite animal?
1: What?
0: A camel, because he knows it won't drink as much of his bong water as the other animals. That's Michael in Tulsa. There you go. All right. Very nice. This one's from Sarah in the Bay. After a massive public outcry from users believing Alexa was listening to everyone, Amazon, they're making changes, Weedman. You hear about that?
1: Really? No, I didn't hear.
0: Yeah, according to Sarah, Amazon announced it will be releasing a male version which won't listen to anything said. So there is that. There you go. All right. Very, very funny, Sarah. How you do? How you do? Did you hear that Marcel in Brooklyn has dipped his balls in glitter?
1: Really?
0: Yeah, it's pretty nuts, right? Yeah. All right, there it is. Lame jokes of the week. Thank you, Weedman. There he goes. Hey, it's Maller here. 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

0: Eventually, there will be no new entertainment. It'll just be dead people. That will be AI. And that's where we're headed.
1: Yeah, kind of creepy. We'll see how that works out. That's on Netflix. Wonka's The Golden Ticket, and that is Coop Scoop Entertainment.
0: Right, thank you for that. There he goes, the Coop a Loop. And we have Sports Jeopardy. If you would like to play Sports Jeopardy, call right now, Sports Jeopardy. We'll get to that, and we will do it next. However, it is the B Block. What hour is it? Lorena Theater, Sherman Oaks, California.
2: Number four.
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0: It's at $800. This two-time finalist sits at 18th on the all-time career rushing yards list, but might have a tough time getting in the hall. He never led the league in rushing, and he only has a second-team All-Pro to his name, most associated with the Jacksonville Jaguars.
1: Jed, Maurice Jones, too.
0: No. Would you like to steal my friend on the north end?
1: I'm going to pass on that one.
0: All right, it's Fred Taylor, and no farting, Jed. We're out of time. Who won?
2: Mark wins.
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4: Boy, my dog, big dog, Brody, my man, my hitter. 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Why is it always the fans in this case? And if you didn't hear what he said, I guess the media expects me to throw 400 yards and 5 touchdowns. No, we don't, because we don't expect that from anybody. It's always somebody else, right? It's, oh, man, the fans, and they just this, and the fans that, and if they don't want, they just doing that, they being, okay. Now it's the media, so I guess they expect me to throw. No, we don't. No. What fans are wanting from you is they want you to look anything remotely like you did with the Texans. Oh, it's the fans' fault. Dude, you haven't produced.
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0: 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Hello.
1: You know, it's fairly offensive over here when you try to make fun of their accent or mimic it.
2: What are you talking about?
3: Well, he does that with Jamaicans.
1: That, honestly, that is one of the worst impressions I've ever heard of someone trying to.
2: That's bollocks.
1: This is how I know you've never traveled either. You would have been better off trying an Irish accent.
2: I've been to Dublin.
4: Dang.
1: It's so bad. Please move on.

0: That got them closer, and then they scored and won the game with no time on the clock. But can a game end on a penalty in college? It can't, can it? No game can end on a penalty, right? You got to play it.
1: Offensive or defensive.
2: Yeah, it depends on who's on. But
0: okay, all right. Yeah, so it would have been a whole bunch of pass interferences until they got them in the end zone because that's stimulus, man. It's good for business.
1: I mean,
2: so you just died. You've dove full headfirst into the conspiracy theory.
1: I love it, man.
0: Somebody going to tell. One day it's going to come out, just like the Connor Stallion stuff. It's going to come out. The fix was in. There would have been another play. If some way, somehow, they dropped that ball, you would have saw a flag go up, and it would have been pass interference. I believe that. Ain't that crazy? It sounds crazy, but I believe that.
1: So you think they would have found an extra second and a pass interference call?
0: Hell yeah.
1: Okay, so then Western Michigan.
0: Help their asses out. Come on!
1: So it's Western Michigan's fault for not beating them by more.
0: Yes.
1: Or having it at a two score game at that point.
0: Have you not heard that in like boxing terms? Like when you
3: don't
0: leave it up to the judges. You're gonna go with the champ.
3: That's where that saying comes from, right? If you wanna be the champ, you gotta beat the champ. And you
0: there
3: can't
0: you
3: just yeah.
1: Jeez, man.
3: Can't leave
0: and
3: it up
0: if
3: to
0: you
3: the
0: wanna
3: scorecards.
0: Be the champ, you're gonna drive a vehicle that's respected. Yeah. A pickup built to get the job done without making a fuss. That's the Nissan Frontier. It's built for the work week and get you ready to load up on the weekends with that tailgate. It's the Frontier, the 2026 Frontier. Make sure you check it out.
1: 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LeVar Arrington, Brady Quinn, Jonas Knox with you. 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
8: You know what this is, Jonas?
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9: Yeah. 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Tuck and roll, fellas.
8: It's a bizarre scene, man.
7: Yeah.
8: I love weird.
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7: Guys, got a little bit of good news, some bad news for North Carolina football. First of all, Bill Belichick was talking to the Wall Street Journal, said anybody insinuating that Jordan Hudson, his girlfriend, is calling the shots there or running the UNC football program, he called them out. Ridiculous. Totally ridiculous. There's also been people making jokes about Belichick's posture and just sort of the sit-down interview he did. Yeah, some people pointing to Fight Club and Meatloaf. I'm not going to do that. I refuse to do that. Dang. I respect the GOAT. But his son, Steve Belichick, defensive coordinator.
8: He didn't fare so well.
7: Yeah, he is no longer with the team. He was on medical leave. There were reports of, potentially him, using drugs, dealing drugs to players. There was also that report from the internal investigation about

0: relationship they've got.
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5: Manning, Arch Manning, apologized. Now, what did he do? 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Another hero is gone. We've lost Arch Manning. He's gone. He apologized for calling the AI video depicting his head coach, Steve Sarkisian, slapping the reporter there, Holly Rowe. Hilarious. He apologized for that. Arch Manning called his reaction, quote, insensitive. He said there is nothing funny about it. Anyway, promised to be more thoughtful going forward, which means don't give your true feelings because a lot of people can't handle it.
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14: West Kentucky Star Newsroom, I'm Brad Munson. A Paducah man died after the motorcycle he was driving collided with a truck on Saturday.
15: Paducah police said they responded to the intersection of Urban Cobb Drive and Paducah Bank Drive, where they said a 79-year-old Paducah man driving a pickup pulled onto Urban Cobb Drive. As he entered the road, police said his truck was struck by a motorcycle driven by 57-year-old Robert Meyer. Meyer was taken to an area hospital, then transferred to a Nashville hospital.

0: pricing for its products equivalent to Cameco's average realized price, net of appropriate selling costs achieved on an annual basis across its long-term contracting portfolio without GLE needing to incur the cost of establishing its own sales and marketing resources. I'm Todd Hamilton.
1: A Colorado woman was seriously injured in a single vehicle crash in Lyon County. A crash happened just before 9 p.m. on Wednesday along US 641, about 4.5 miles north of Eddyville. When Lyon County Sheriff's deputies got on scene, they found a heavily damaged vehicle, but no driver. The driver was located during a search of a nearby cornfield. The woman, later identified as 38-year-old Ashley M. Meads Lemon of Greeley, Colorado, was unresponsive when they found her. She had reportedly been ejected from the vehicle. An air evac helicopter was called in to fly her from the scene to a Nashville hospital for treatment of what were described as life-threatening injuries. Alcohol and speed were believed to be factors in the crash. The road was blocked for about an hour and a half for the investigation and cleanup.
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10: Heat advisory extended till Sunday night. Now, heat index 110 every day through Sunday. Lou's got the forecast.
11: More of the same. Sunny and hot. High temperatures in the upper 90s again today. Winds out of the west at about 5 miles per hour. Mostly clear tonight and overnight lows once again in the mid-70s. For tomorrow, guess what? Sunny and hot again with high temperatures in the upper 90s. And for Saturday, mostly sunny, high

0: injury that set him back in spring, and his recovery's gone well. It's been ahead of schedule. They didn't expect him to be back this soon, but can he give them a little boost, perhaps, in the running game? Probably their fastest running back, so can they find a way to get him into space? So just a few things to keep an eye on in this matchup tomorrow. Big volleyball match we've been talking about this week. It comes up Sunday at 3 at historic Memorial Coliseum, the first ever in that venue, top five matchup. Kentucky's ranked fourth, Louisville's ranked third, 3 p.m. on ABC on Sunday. And then congrats to Team KSR for winning the Media Madness basketball games yesterday over at the Kraft Center. Coach Pope staged his first edition of the Media Madness event, putting various media members, probably close to 100, through a lot of the drills that the Kentucky players go through. And then they had scrimmages side to side on courts, and then finally full court at the end. And KSR defeated JMI, UK Sports Network team. So my colleagues there performed well, got all the way to the championship game. Couldn't make shots to win it in the final. So KSR gets the win. Kudos to everybody who put themselves out there. You know, people who, some were athletes in college maybe, but hadn't played basketball in a long time, not regular players. Several players that I talked to hadn't even played the sport much, if at all. So they put themselves out there, and it was fun. And nothing more or less than that. It was just a good media members and coaches are going to work together over the course of the season. It's not always going to be pleasant for either side. But this was a way to kind of have some fun. And the players seemed to really get a kick out of it, too, as they were involved in coaching and in some of the questioning afterward. So Jeff Okoro was involved. We'll get Pick on here soon to talk about his perspective. But it was fun. I went over and watched. I was, as I told somebody on the availability report, I was strongly discouraged or forbidden. So I didn't participate, but it was kudos to all those who did. Quick break. We'll come back and get to Andrew Monaco here on the Leach Report, presented by Bobcat Enterprises. And our opening segment's always brought to you by Giuseppe's. Get to Open Table, get something on their reservation list for a day after, a night after a day at Keeneland or around a UK sporting event or just any special occasion. 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We'll be right back.
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0: That is Andrew Monaco, and coming to us on the Bud Light Hotline, the official beer partner of UK Athletics. That is Bud Light. 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Jack Pilgrim coming up next.
2: In the West Kentucky Star Newsroom, I'm Brad Munson. A Paducah man died after the motorcycle he was driving collided with a truck on Saturday.
3: Paducah police said they responded to the intersection of Urban Cobb Drive and Paducah Bank Drive, where they said a 79-year-old Paducah man driving a pickup pulled onto Urban Cobb Drive. As he entered the road, police said his truck was struck by a motorcycle driven by 57-year-old Robert Meyer. Meyer was taken to an area hospital, then transferred to a Nashville hospital, where he succumbed to his injuries. I'm Mike Cooper.
2: A Canadian company is set to purchase all of the future production at Paducah's Global Laser Enrichment.
4: According to a story on the website World Nuclear News, Silex Systems Limited announced the execution of the agreement between Global Laser Enrichment, the exclusive licensee of the Silex Laser Enrichment Technology, and Cameco. Silex CEO Managing Director Michael Goldsworthy said the offtake agreement provides a home for all of GLE's future nuclear fuel products, including natural uranium hexafluoride and enriched uranium products. It will guarantee GLE receives pricing for its products equivalent to Cameco's average realized price, net of appropriate selling costs achieved on an annual basis across its long-term contracting portfolio without GLE needing to incur the cost of establishing its own sales and marketing resources. I'm Todd Hamilton.
2: A Colorado woman was seriously injured in a single vehicle crash in Lyon County. A crash happened just before 9 p.m. on Wednesday along US 641, about 4.5 miles north of Eddyville. When Lyon County Sheriff's deputies got on scene, they found a heavily damaged vehicle but no driver. The driver was located during a search of a nearby cornfield. The woman, later identified as 38-year-old Ashley M. Meads Lemon of Greeley, Colorado, was unresponsive when they found her. She had reportedly been ejected from the vehicle. An air evac helicopter was called in to fly her from the scene to a Nashville hospital for treatment of what were described as life-threatening injuries. Alcohol and speed were believed to be factors in the crash. The road was blocked for about an hour and a half for the investigation and cleanup.
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0: You're a winning effort for your team yesterday at Media Madness. Congratulations.
6: Thank you, Tom. Thank you, Tom. Waking up a champion this morning, just there's no feeling like it. There's no feeling like it.
0: Yeah, have you done the Today Show yet or anything like that?
6: you have to talk to my representation, and you know, if you, and my NIL deal, we got to re-up on that. Like, obviously, just the new valuation, just it's a whole thing.
0: Yeah, it was. It seemed like a fun thing for everybody, from the players and coaches to all of you guys and ladies.
6: I really appreciate that. Like, I Malachi Moreno, Frank Kepnong were our coaches, and they were such good sports, and you know, just open to all levels of skill, and people that have been playing forever, got, you know, guys and girls that have never picked up a basketball in their lives, and everybody in between. Like, they just, you know, they really tried to gear everything toward everybody's individual skill levels, and there's such good sports about it. You know, Pope was awesome. We did get, you know, kicked out. We probably shouldn't have been chit-chatting so much, but, you know, I think we learned our lesson, and then, you know, once the event ramped up, we had a big old time.
0: More with Jack when we come right back. It is the Leach Report for a Friday.
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4: Heat advisory extended till Sunday night. Now, heat index 110 every day through Sunday. Lou's got the forecast.
5: More of the same. Sunny and hot. High temperatures in the upper 90s again today. Winds out of the west at about 5 miles per hour. Mostly clear tonight and overnight lows once again in the mid-70s. For tomorrow, guess what? Sunny and hot again with the high temperatures in the upper 90s. Then for Saturday, mostly sunny, high temperatures in the upper 90s again. Sunday, mostly sunny and hot, once again in the upper 90s. I'm meteorologist Lou Jaton on the Fan.
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7: A bunch of different entities and individuals that cover the Wildcats. And I just said earlier, Jack, this was, I think, fun. I enjoyed watching everybody take their best shot and be a good sport about it. And you guys, all of you that cover the teams, are going to sometimes be in an adversarial position, and everybody knows that. So this is a kind of a good way to, I think, let both sides understand everybody's doing their job, and just respect that. And every once in a while, it's okay to have some fun.
8: And I love that, you know, the post-game press conference where every team volunteered one member to kind of answer, you know, field questions from the press, and the press being, you know, the UK players. And I love that they introduce themselves as, you know, Malachi Moreno, Kentucky Basketball, Justin McBride, J-Mac Productions. And it's just, you know, what they came up with was hilarious. But it was cool to just kind of, you know, give us a chance to, you know, let them hear us out. And like, I thought Daryl Bird did a great job of saying, hey, you know, when you guys are, you know, sobbing in the post game, you know, locker room after an NCAA tournament game, like, you know that it makes our skin crawl, right? Like, you know that we don't enjoy being in your personal space. Like, it's just a part of the job. There are some things that we have to do to, you know, just, you know, put food on the table. It's just kind of part of being in the media. And we will always, especially going through their drills and, you know, seeing what a Mark Pope, you know, modified practice looks like, we will always have just immense respect for what they do and their craft and how difficult it is to coach and how impossible it is to be a player. Like, you know, there, it just, I think there's just a level of

0: I know he's going to be here, you know, two plays away from now. So, like, I think there's just that level of chemistry is so important, and I do think that they have that, even though I do think that, you know, the Mark Mitchell loss is brutal, and that kind of hit the Final Four upside that this team had. But, you know, we saw that first team. They, you know, at the high, you know, beat Duke, beat some of the, you know, beat the eventual national champion in the SEC opener against Florida. So, like, that team was capable, and had they not, you know, taking some injury hits, maybe they go to a Final Four. So if they have the pieces, and if the synergy is where it needs to be, then they are capable of making a run.
1: If you're a Kentucky fan, you hope that this team can follow maybe the 2011 script where they were trying to get in a scatter of eligible and failed, and nobody knew what Josh Harrelson would be able to bring to the table. So that you know, if you can find somebody who becomes that kind of guy who gives you a lot more than you were expecting to get going in, that's how you overachieve.
0: And I've been, you know, bringing that up as well. Just how can Usman and Justin McBride channel the, oh, you got recruited over just on paper. Mark Mitchell was going to be the starting, you know, all SEC talent at that starting four spot. Like there's, you know, no way around that. How, you know, you got that taken away, you know, you got recruited over. How do you feel about that? Like, are you going to go in and kind of sulk and be like, well, you know, the coach didn't think I'm good enough? Or are you going to go in, use that as a, like, hey, I'm this is a chip on my shoulder. I'm going to go prove that I can be that level, at that caliber of player, and impact winning at the same level that, you know, Mark Mitchell did. And, you know, the team as a whole, you know, combating, you know, the SEC didn't want the interconference transfer thing. Like, they can use that energy and you know, kind of enter the season with a chip on their shoulder if they choose to. So I'm excited to see how they respond to kind of some of the late drama that that they had to deal with in the locker room.
1: Well, Jack, I appreciate the time. I know you probably like Good Morning America or something coming up, so I'll let you go. Thank you.
0: Thanks, Tom. Appreciate you.
1: That is Jack Pilgrim at Jack Pilgrim KSR. You hear him on the Sunday morning show with Larry Vaught and Anthony White, Bo Robinson on Sundays. He comes to us on the Bud Light Hotline, the official beer partner of UK Athletics. 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
4: Good, man. And even Flowers and Kalen Edwards saw him holding point of attack on film. And like I said, in all 22 and in the pregame show and our podcast, they set me up and a lot of people up that was wanting more from them in that Youngstown State game. And I love it. Now let's do it again against Texas A&M.
5: You can hear Ricky and Logan go back and forth on the podcast. When does that drop each week?
4: We don't know. It's going to be out every week. So I'm not going to sit here and give you a date and tell you, oh, it's going to be on Tuesday or Wednesday. I have no idea, but there will be something every week that me and him are talking about, breaking down the previous week's film and the upcoming opponent.
5: Oh, let's talk about the upcoming opponent. It's a similar challenge from the quarterback position in that you have a big play type of guy there that can play, can break down. You can have it defended well like Kentucky did on a third down against Russell last week, and he just makes a U-turn and makes a big run for a nice gain. Marcel Reed can do that and has more experience under his belt. So tell us about that challenge for the Kentucky defense.
4: You know, it's, I said this also in our podcast, it's like a broken record, but we're going against the same type of quarterback 3 weeks in a row. You know, we have to do the same thing, but the thing is, this kid is a lot more accurate than the previous two. He's very good at throwing on the run. He can fit it in tight windows, but at the same time, there's opportunities to intercept him. He has really great pocket awareness. Very good, steps up in the pocket really well, but if your pass rush lanes are not right, he can scramble for a big gain, and that can cause us problems. So we're going to have to be really good with our eyes. Same type of offense we faced the last 2 weeks, RPOs, run pass options, play actions. We're going to have to be very disciplined. But the good thing is the guys have seen it for 2 weeks in a row, so here's week three.
5: They get to Ryan Nichols back at the corner. Alex Zafari is going to apparently get back out on the field and probably, it sounds like, for more of an extended run after getting to master the playbook on the defensive side. So what could those guys bring to the mix tomorrow?
4: A lot. I mean, you look at three guys, two guys, four guys, whoever we're bringing back that's injured, banged up, they didn't really play last week or the previous 2 weeks. That can really just help take this defense to another level, right? This defense, one thing we can say about Kentucky defenses in the last 10 years, even under Stoops and currently right now under Coach Bateman and Coach Stein, is it's been consistent in terms of being good and knowing, like, hey, can they stand up? We just struggled near the end of the year when we get tired, which we got to work on. But getting those guys back is going to be huge. We need everything we can to go in there and make a very loud place quiet. One way you can do it at Texas A&M is to stop their offense, because that 12th man is loud no matter what, whether their offense is on the field or not. We can set the tone on defense, and we have the defense that can do it if we just play sound football, wrap up, don't miss tackles, and finish the game.
5: Kentucky was able to get three takeaways last week, and that's something.

0: Colorado, was unresponsive when they found her. She had reportedly been ejected from the vehicle. An air evac helicopter was called in to fly her from the scene to a Nashville hospital for treatment of what were described as life-threatening injuries. Alcohol and speed were believed to be factors in the crash. The road was blocked for about an hour and a half for the investigation and cleanup.
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1: Heat advisory extended till Sunday night. Now, heat index 110 every day through Sunday. Lou's got the forecast.
2: More of the same. Sunny and hot. High temperatures in the upper 90s again today. Winds out of the west at about 5 miles per hour. Mostly clear tonight, and overnight lows once again in the mid-70s. But tomorrow, guess what? Sunny and hot again, with high temperatures in the upper 90s. Then for Saturday, mostly sunny, high temperatures in the upper 90s again. Sunday, mostly sunny and hot, once again in the upper 90s. I'm meteorologist Lou Jaton on the Fan.
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4: That's right.
3: Lancaster.
4: Say it right.
3: It looks like Lancaster on paper, but you got to say Lancaster. And this is where you got married, Billy. We're here back, right back in here. Last time I was in here, you were on the dance floor. We were partying. We were celebrating your big day. And now, what, a month later, here we are again.
4: Yeah, it's weird to be back. 6 weeks since the day. I can't thank the owners, Brian and Heather, enough. They treated us like family, and this was an incredible spot. Yeah. The dance floor was right there, in which you didn't get on, Shannon. You left before we could do any dancing.
3: I think I did the Irish goodbye, too.
4: You did. You sure?
3: I did tell you bye. I don't think I told anybody else bye.
4: Well, you weren't in the party bus with everybody else, so you had kind of a different situation going on. But isn't this place beautiful, man?
3: It's awesome.
4: I mean, overlooking Harrington Lake, is which I finally learned what the body of water is over back here. And just such a cool place with all the different accommodations, all the different places that you can stay here, whether it be in old-time wagons or tubes or these cave rooms that I ended up staying in for the wedding. It really is a really cool place here in Lancaster.
3: That's right. And, you know, the next couple of months will probably be really beautiful out here with all the trees you got, you know, changing. There's one already changing a little bit. Get the fall foliage out here at Lockridge Park. So, all right, we got a lot to talk about. We got Kentucky, Texas A&M. We got Media Madness yesterday, which you participated in. We'll talk about that. I got to start, though, with Louder Than Life yesterday, which was a lot of fun. And, man, it was hot. Louder Than Life was hotter than hell yesterday. It was about 96 degrees and 110 index on the heat index. And I was just pouring sweat. And I'm telling you, I am feeling the effects. I was telling this guy right here in the front row, I was like, you know what, 10 years ago, this was much easier. You get a little age on you. You got to walk a mile from your car to get to the main gate, and that's just the start of it. Then you got to walk all the way over to the broadcast booth, and it's all kind of spread out. It was a lot of fun, but I'm just telling you, Billy, I am feeling the effects, and this is only day number one. I've got 8 out of 11 days I've got to do
4: this.
3: That's
4: what I was going to say.

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5: Welcome back. It is the KSR pre-show. We are live here at Lock Ridge Park, where you can stay right here at the park. They've got some unusual lodging, as Billy mentioned. They've got a mine shaft, a quartz cave. That's where you stayed, right? The quartz cave?
6: The cave is unreal.
5: Yeah.
6: Like, it's just the vibes in this place. It's so different from one place that you can stay to the other. And here's the other thing. You don't have to book a place and stay here overnight. Just come and check it out. Like, come and walk around overlooking the Harrington Lake. It's just a really beautiful place. So Lock Ridge Park is definitely a place I'd recommend to others.
5: They've also got Studio 49 you can stay in, the loft.
6: Mm-hmm. There's a shipping container that you can stay in.
5: Tube hotels, I think that's what you're talking about.
6: Yeah, right? The little tubes that you'll see out there is pretty cool. I mean, I don't think I've ever seen anything like the accommodations here at Lock Ridge.
5: Well, the last one on here might be the most interesting.
6: What's that?
5: A covered wagon.
6: Yeah.
5: You can stay in a covered wagon.
6: It is. Yeah. And it's actually quite spacious and comfortable. Now, there's no bathroom in there. There's a little bathroom to the side that you can go to along with the tubes.
5: Yeah.
6: You got to get, like, the quartz cave to get your own bathroom over there. But, you know, we had all our bridesmaids and groomsmen stay on the property as well as along with us. So it was a cool situation where nobody had to go home after the event.
5: 859-280-2287. We've got some open lines. So if you want to jump in, now's a good time to do that at Shannon the Dude and at Billy R Sports on Twitter. One person is mentioning, did you see the story, speaking of Louder Than Life, there were people who booked hotels at, a hotel right across the river in Jeffersonville, Indiana. Mm-hmm. They went there, and when they went to check in, there was a sign on the door that says, "We're closed, sorry." And they were just left without a place to stay.
6: No warning, no email, or anything like that.
5: So there's hundreds of people, presumably, that were in town to go to this festival for 4 days. They book their room, they show up, and there's nobody there. It's closed, there's no place for them to go. And this time of year around Louisville, trying to book a hotel is impossible. If you don't book it out, 6-7 months before, then forget about it.
6: Another example, if you have a place in Louisville to use it as an Airbnb during some of these big events throughout the year, you can make a ton of money during Derby Week renting out your place. Louder Than Life, Bourbon and Beyond, those people would pay probably a pretty penny to be able to stay in a spot right now. So maybe, Shannon, you need to get a house in Louisville and start doing a little Airbnb.
5: Well, I'm thinking those people would probably stay in a covered wagon right now. I mean, maybe one of these two
6: hotels. Well, look, those covered wagons are nice. So, I mean, they'd be lucky to get something like that.
5: All right, so Kentucky, Texas A&M tomorrow. 3:30 kickoff. I'm going to try to watch it. I'll be at Louder Than Life, and I'm going to try to watch it on my phone out there. It's going to be a hot one out there, too. So I'm sure that's going to play into the game somewhat. You know, I don't know who that affects more or the other. I mean, we've dealt with hot weather here in Kentucky, so it's not like we haven't seen that before. What chances do you give Kentucky tomorrow? It's going to be a tough road environment. Maybe Alex Afari plays. They've been trying to ramp him back up and get him ready.
6: No, he will play. Stein said that he's got another full week of practice.

0: practice under his belt, you know, after learning a new scheme and getting adjusted to all the changes. He is ready to go, as well as Tyrion Nichols, who is the starting cornerback for Kentucky. So those are all good things. I'd give it like a 15% chance for Kentucky to win. Maybe more if you play 10 games, maybe one or two times you'd be able to win.
1: Yeah.
0: It's tough to win there, man. It's a tough road environment, and Texas A&M's got a pretty good team again this year. But look, Kentucky is hopefully coming into their own a little bit. They've played two running quarterbacks so far, so when they face Marcel Reed this weekend, hopefully they'll be a little prepared for him. Jay Bateman, the former Texas A&M defensive coordinator, so hopefully there's some magic there that they can get. But I think all eyes are going to be on Kenny Minchie in this offense. After struggling in that second half versus Alabama, they're going to have to show us a little bit of something and get those receivers involved. I heard Tom Leach talking this morning how DJ Miller doesn't have a catch yet.
1: Yeah.
0: You know, Nick Anderson hasn't gotten up but just a couple, so you got to feed the studs, so that means getting the ball to your receivers in space.
2: Got to wonder how much, I don't know, that, you know, that broken finger, or maybe not broken finger, whatever finger injury that Baxter has, CJ Baxter, mm-hmm. I don't know how much that's going to affect him, obviously not his legs, but, you know, just the handling of the ball.
0: Right.
2: Hopefully that doesn't create any turnovers, because that's the one thing you can't have. If you turn the ball over, forget about it. You've got to create turnovers, hopefully get a play similar to what we had against Alabama. You know, where we just get some sometimes fluke things go our way. If you get up early on the road to Texas A&M, put some pressure on them, I think you got a fighting chance. If not, if you let them get up early on you, it's gonna be tough to fight back, especially in that atmosphere.
0: I agree,
2: but a tough stadium.
0: You know, Stein has been preaching finish to these guys over the last week. You've got to finish the game after a disappointing second half. We saw that depth really tested for Kentucky last week. The offensive line really struggled in that second half, so. Look, I mean, transfer portal class, one of the best offensive lines in the SEC. This team does have the talent to compete at this level, so it's not like we could immediately just count them out, maybe in like we had in years past. But they've got to take on a mentality of road warriors, right? You need to go in there like you're going to upset one of the better teams in college football, and hopefully they do.
2: Kentucky, a 16.5-point dog on DraftKings. 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Billy, I'm looking around. I don't see any camels yet.
0: Well, there's one right here in a brown suit on this AI image they got hanging in the Rick house here.
2: Everything on there is brown. The UK hat's even brown.
0: I like it.
2: I didn't wear my brown today. 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I'm wearing black since I'm going to the festival. We'll take your calls. 859-280-2287. 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
3: fun. Owensboro High School won the state baseball championship in 1976. Then they repeated as state champs in 77. That 76 team did it mostly with pitching and defense. The 77 team, much different. They did it with offense. Rick Hale was on both of those teams. He was a senior in 77, and I talked to him about the challenges of repeating. He said it was a key mindset that enabled them to do it.
5: You go through that 77 season. That year, you're a marked team because you're the defending state champ, so everybody's out to get you that year. That's why it makes it so much tougher.
6: Exactly. And I think We didn't have as good a record as we should have either. And that team had a little bit of party atmosphere to them.

0: and they was that kind of time, and they had the ability to turn the switch when it had to be turned on. And it was really unbelievable. So it was, we lost some games we should have won during the regular season. But, man, when it got down to winning, it seemed like we always won.
1: Well, apparently they did, because they won the championship again in 77. And his story about them partying a little bit and not turning it on until they needed to sort of reminds me of Adolph Rupp's basketball team at UK that he once called the Fiddlin' Five. He said they fiddled around until the end of the game, then they turned it on, and they figured out a way to win it. So maybe that Owensboro team was the Fiddlin' Nine. But as I say, in the end, they were able to get the job done. Back-to-back state champions for Owensboro in 76 and 77. Last time we had back-to-back state champs in baseball was 97 and 98 with Harrison County. That'll do it for the show this week. As always, my thanks to you for tuning in. Look forward to seeing you back here next week. Gary Fogle, Kentucky Sports Memories.
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3: Heat advisory extended till Sunday night. Now, heat index 110 every day through Sunday. Lou's got the forecast.
4: More of the same. Sunny and hot. High temperatures in the upper 90s again today. Winds out of the west at about 5 miles per hour. Mostly clear tonight, and overnight lows once again in the mid-70s. For tomorrow, guess what? Sunny and hot again with high temperatures in the upper 90s. Then for Saturday, mostly sunny. High temperatures in the upper 90s again. Sunday, mostly sunny and hot, once again in the upper 90s. I'm meteorologist Lou Jaton on the Fan.
5: Welcome back. KSR pre-show rolls along Lock Ridge Park in Lancaster, overlooking the Harrington Lake area. Much more than a wedding venue, they also have corporate events, reunions, fundraisers, live music, private parties, community events, and so much more here at Lock Ridge Park.
6: There's also a huge projector out in a field out there that we play. We were able to play like photos from like the wedding and That's our loved ones. There's a little putting green out there. I mean, anything that you can think of is out here at Lock Ridge Park and overlooking a cliff and a nice view. That's why we didn't have children here.
5: So that's why you didn't want to fall off the
6: cliff. Yeah, that's why we didn't
5: have children. Okay. Well, yes. We had kids here. We had one. There he is back there.
6: There he is back there. Yeah, he just came and said hi.
5: Martin, and he's two years old. So there you go.
6: Yeah, he had his little scratch buddy up here.
5: That's so right. All right, so KSR, of course, coming up next. Were you surprised to hear yesterday on the show that not only was our guy Ryan Lemon once involved in a Ponzi scheme, but he doesn't even remember the details of it? I feel like, Billy, if you were involved in a Ponzi scheme at any point in your life, you would probably remember, like, what happened and how you got scammed, wouldn't you?
6: Well, it's coming from a guy that owns a timeshare, right? And
5: well,
6: so
5: that's a scam right there.
6: Exactly. So, I love our guy Ryan, but maybe not the most surprising thing. Matt was saying he got defrauded for some sort of money. I'd love to hear that story sometime, but he remembers every detail about it.
5: Yes.
6: Which I think I'd be the same way, right? I mean, that's my hard-earned money. But Travis Kelce, a part of that Ponzi scheme, I think that's where you're going there, right?
5: It is, and I don't understand how anybody gets wrapped up in this thing. If it's something where you have to buy it and then get other people to buy it, that right there should be a red flag immediately. Like, if I've got something I'm trying to sell you, Billy, because somebody sold it to me, that's the definition of a Ponzi scheme.
6: I always
5: felt pyramid scheme.
6: Yeah, I mean, if you don't know what Ponzi schemes are, I could definitely see how somebody could get tricked.
5: Yeah.
6: I felt like I was a part of one when I was going door to door selling chocolate bars so we could have uniforms for our baseball little league.
5: Well, but that's for a purpose. Like, you're getting your jerseys, right?
6: Yeah, but I wouldn't have known the difference, right? I was just.
5: I don't think they're going to try to get you at 7 years old as a Ponzi scheme.
6: You don't know. I don't think there's people with morals out there.
5: You got to think though. Taylor Swift is probably rolling her eyes, going, what did I just get
6: that's the thing
5: into?
6: That is the thing, like,
5: who's this guy?
6: You married this meathead tight end from the NFL. Everybody was warning you, he's been on these dating reality shows.
5: You marry like that, you probably know he's not the sharpest tool in the shed.
6: Exactly.
5: But you also probably don't expect him to fall for a Ponzi.

0: somebody like that, then I think that's a good thing. But then I saw a video last night of police, like, just knocking on this family's door and accusing this woman of stealing a $25 package off somebody's front porch. Turns out they tracked her through a Flock camera, tracked her vehicle, but come to find out it wasn't even her. It was somebody that just kind of looked like her. It was like another blonde-haired woman. Wow. And they were wrong about it, and they used this because of Flock cameras. And if you're, like, worried about something like that, I mean, it needs to be used for more extreme situations. Not somebody stealing a $25 package.
1: I agree. There's already cameras on Ring doorbells, yeah. And now it's on every street corner. 50 years from now, Shannon, we're all going to have a camera on us. All right.
0: Cats and Aggies this weekend. We're going to, of course, have the pregame show going on I guess, KS Bar tomorrow, right?
1: I'm not sure on those details.
0: We'll get to more details on that coming up later on. Big thanks to Lockridge Park for having us out here for the pre-show. KSR is up next. We'll talk to you later. See ya.
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5: 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Buffalo's offense has become so good, we've almost stopped appreciating how good it really is. And unusual. The Bills showed their firepower again last night with an impressive win over the Lions. But what's most impressive is not how they score, but who they're doing it with.

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3: Heat advisory extended till Sunday night. Now, heat index 110 every day through Sunday. Lou's got the forecast.
4: More of the same. Sunny and hot. High temperatures in the upper 90s again today. Winds out of the west at about 5 miles per hour. Mostly clear tonight and overnight lows once again in the mid-70s. But tomorrow, guess what? Sunny and hot again with high temperatures in the upper 90s. Then for Saturday, mostly sunny, high temperatures in the upper 90s again. Sunday, mostly sunny and hot, once again in the upper 90s. I'm meteorologist Lou Jaton on the Fan.
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6: Welcome, everyone. It is Kentucky Sports Radio, Friday, September the 18th. I am Matt Jones here at Lock Ridge Park in Lancaster, Kentucky, overlooking the Harrington Lake area, an absolutely beautiful sight. Well, we got a great crowd here today at the Rick House, the main event venue. KSR is here, and awesome to see the folks here in Garrett County.
7: Garrett County,
6: that's yep. Exactly right. 859-280-2287 is the Clark's Puppet Shop phone line. 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Smith Law Office. If you call T.J., he'll make them pay. A lot of blue in the crowd. One man with a red shirt, I understand, sitting in the back. It's been a tough year, sir, but I appreciate you coming out. I'm going to give some tickets away at the end of the show today for folks who have made the trip, and you're still welcome to come on down 27 right now. Ryan Lemon, Drew Franklin, and Shannon the Dude. Guys, this was where Billy's reception was just, I don't know, how
7: 6 weeks ago.
6: Six weeks ago, we were in here. Ryan was giving a speech that was half a comedy act, prayer. And nice to be back here 6 weeks later. Billy's bride is here as well, or at least was earlier, unless she ran off. I guess she did. She said, Billy's done, I'm out. But nice to be here.
7: You know, it was so beautiful. We were out here for their wedding. It was like almost a perfect day for them. We've got a great day today. They got a little camel up there on the sign. I guess they're adopting the camel now, the new.
6: Oh, wow. I didn't even notice that. Look at that.
8: Brown suit.
6: You got brown suits and camels. It's Billy's wedding right up there on the big screen. How about that? That's a good point out. Drew, good to see you as well. Coming off a big win yesterday, KSR won the Big Blue Media Madness Tournament. Amongst the people that are on this show right now, Drew was the only one that played. Drew, congratulations on
8: thank
6: the victory.
8: You,
6: I walked in. You were sweaty as I've seen you in a long time.
8: Yeah, I tell you, my back has felt better. before you got there, Ryan saw, and maybe the first game, I think I got the game-winning rebound, but got two hands shoved into the wall and ended up 20 yards from the basket.
6: Who shoved you?
8: A young woman from LEX8.
6: Oh, you got shoved by?
8: Yeah.
6: Wait a minute, you got shoved by?
8: We were fighting there. It's all right.
6: Sierra Newton threw you into the wall.
8: I have just this huge bruise on my shoulder blade right here, and then, of course, my lower back.
6: Why didn't you block out Sierra Newton?
8: I had the ball. It was a little bit of a foul. I wanted the foul, but got the game-clinching rebound there. But, yeah, I'm feeling that a little bit. But it was a lot of fun. I haven't played like 5-on-5 basketball in legit 20 years, since I was in college. So it was a little rusty, but it was fun getting up and down the court with everybody.
6: So, Shannon, I had to do Matt and Myron, and I came down after it was over. By the time I got there, we were already in the championship game. You know, they had had the warm-ups, and they had had the Elite Eight and the Final Four. I got there right before the championship game, and it was quite a sight. Can I describe to you what I

0: much. Where are you all from?
1: Hooves of Cove?
2: Hooves of Hope.
1: Hooves of Hope. Okay.
3: Look at your sheet.
2: Don't go in a cove.
1: Oh, I'm sorry. Where's Hooves of Hope?
3: At the very bottom here.
1: Here we go. 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Hooves of Hope is an equine assistant service to individuals with diverse needs here in this area. 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I didn't know that. Well, it was here. Is that in Garrett County? Well, there you go. All right. Well, thank you all very much for coming out. We're going to take a break and be right back. We'll talk a little Kentucky, Texas A&M and in Lancaster at Lockridge Parts, KSR.
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0: throughout all four quarters.
1: You know, during the Mark Stoops era, we often were very competitive on the road in games that we shouldn't be. We won a couple. We won at Ole Miss that year. I think there was a year maybe we won at Auburn where we weren't supposed to win as well. But there are also games where, you know, the game 2 years ago at Texas, we were reeling and went down there and actually were pretty competitive in that game. I'll be interested to see what are Stein's teams like on the road. I think we get our first test of that Saturday.
2: Yeah, Stoops would kind of slow things down a little
1: bit. That's what he would do. Yep.
2: It'll be interesting to see if Will Stein wants to go, let's just do a shootout, see what happens. You know, I think this game, more importantly than most, on the road, it's important to score first, try to get that crowd out of the game as much as you can, and go from there. But if you don't score first, it could get ugly quick.
1: Here's the thing about playing the style, and I'm okay with this. We've talked about this in years past. One of the things about playing the Stoop style is when you're playing slow, just by the nature of your killing clock, you tend to keep the scores closer than maybe you would, because it's just they don't get as many possessions, and it keeps you in games. That was always Stoop's philosophy. That's not Will Stein's philosophy. So I think I said at the beginning of the year, there are going to be some games where we get our tails whooped because, like, we're not going to stop going. And if we're not playing well, it can get bad. I don't know if it's going to be like that this Saturday, but that's one thing to watch. We're not going to be playing ball possession, Ryan, which does make it to where you're going to get a lot of attempts.
3: And hopefully Kenny Minchie can have a little downfield passing. You know, Alabama's secondary was so good, he could find nothing downfield.
1: I think A&M, that's kind of their weakness to the extent exactly. They have them is their secondary.
3: You know, Cutter Bowley had a good game against them last week, so hopefully Minchie can have a good game on Saturday, tomorrow.
1: Pete Hegseth, the defense secretary, will be at the game. Now, there's 100. I don't know what the rules are for Secret Service for him. I would assume they have Secret Service. I would assume it's not as much as the president. But for people going, you need to keep that in mind. That's 103,000 people trying to get in that stadium. And if the security protocols are going up, which I would assume they would, if he is there, that could be a long way time to get in the stadium. So make sure if you're going down there to the game that you give yourself time, because it could end up being quite a hassle. We'll take a break. Be right back. Couple open lines. Give us a shout. 859-280-2287. It's KSR.
4: 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Welcome to Kentucky Sports Memories. And winning back-to-back state championships is extremely tough. 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
4: fun. Owensboro High School won the state baseball championship in 1976. Then they repeated as state champs in 77. That 76 team did it mostly with pitching and defense. The 77 team, much different. They did it with offense. Rick Hale was on both of those teams. He was a senior in 77, and I talked to him about the challenges of repeating. He said it was a key mindset that enabled them to do it.
6: You go through that 77 season, that year you're a marked team because you're the defending state champ. So everybody's out to get you that year. That's why it makes it so much tougher.
7: Exactly. And I think we didn't have as good a record as we should have either. And that team had a little bit of party atmosphere to them. And they was that kind of town. And they had the ability to turn the switch when it had to be turned on. And it was really unbelievable. So we lost some games we should have won during the regular season. But, man, when it got down to winning, it seemed like we always won.
4: Well, apparently they did, because they won the championship again in 77. And his story about them partying a little bit and not turning it on until they needed to sort of reminds me of Adolph Rupp's basketball team at UK that he once called the Fiddlin' Five. He said they fiddled around until the end of the game. Then they turned it on.

0: and they figured out a way to win it. So maybe that Owensboro team was the Fiddlin' Nine. But as I say, in the end, they were able to get the job done. Back-to-back state champions for Owensboro in 76 and 77. Last time we had back-to-back state champs in baseball was 97 and 98 with Harrison County. That'll do it for the show this week. As always, my thanks to you for tuning in. Look forward to seeing you back here next week. Gary Fogel, Kentucky Sports Memories.
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2: I'm meteorologist Lou Jaton with your weekend forecast. Sunny and hot again today. High temperatures in the upper 90s. For tonight, clear with overnight lows in the low 70s. Saturday, sunny and hot with highs once again in the upper 90s. And then for Sunday, sunny and hot again. And once again, we're talking about upper 90s. Partly cloudy, mid-90s Monday. I'm meteorologist Lou Jaton on The Fan.
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7: Welcome back. It is Kentucky Sports Radio here at Lockridge Park. Great crowd. People still coming in. Got Reds fan. I like, still proud of being a Reds fan at this stage of the season. I'm for it. My ticket renewal has to be decided in the next week and a half. I'm probably gonna do it.
8: Yeah, you gotta do 3 years.
7: I'm not doing 3 years. As long as Ellie's on the team, I'm there.
8: You're year to year.
7: Moment he's gone, then it becomes a whole nother situation. They said they have $60 million to spend this year. Because, like, they're going all in on 2027.
8: So if they were to trade Ellie, are you just completely out on?
7: Well, because if they trade Ellie, they got no chance of being good. So what am I doing?
8: Yeah,
7: you know,
8: they're not good with him.
7: Yeah, I mean, exactly. They're not good with him. So what are they going to be without him? We are here at Lockridge Park and the Rick House. You can make a weekend out of coming here. We still got the pony / camel back there. One person says, Matt, how can you say we about the victory when you didn't play?
8: You were general manager.
7: I employed all of these people here at some point that were on the team, so I do feel like you could say we. I did stay out of when the, like, player photos, I stayed out of that because I didn't play. They were the superstars, but, you know.
8: Well, yeah, I know post-game press conference, I got in your face, and you gave a good comment about being the general manager.
7: I didn't say I was a general manager. I just said I was the employer.
8: No, I think you were general manager, and you took all credit for the big win yesterday.
7: I didn't do that. One person says, why is Pete Hegseth coming to the game? Oh, I got it. Maybe it was because he heard Will Stein wanted people with flask at the game. That's a really good joke, whether anybody laughs or not. That is a really good joke. I guess they're doing some sort of POW thing at the game, honoring POWs, and he's going to be there for that.
9: Okay. You know, I want our Kentucky fans to not have any issues getting in, but if A&M fans were late getting into the game, wouldn't be the worst thing.
8: Good point. That's true.
9: And they're still outside in the parking lot trying to manage the gates.
7: Before we go to the phones, what do you think in terms of, like, fan morale, Ryan? You know, it couldn't have been better than it was in the first half, and then, of course, we had what happened in the second half. Do you worry at all if things don't go well Saturday, it has an effect on morale heading into games later in the season? We certainly can win.
8: I think the morale took a little hit against Alabama, but nothing big, not a big hit. I think if they get a bad performance this weekend, it might take another little hit. But I feel like not a big hit yet. I think most expect not to win this game tomorrow.
7: It doesn't take a big hit for me. I mean, unless we just, like, don't score a point and lose 50-0, I don't think it's really going to change a lot for me. The spread's now up to 16.5, so clearly people are feeling more pessimistic about it. What about you?
9: Yeah, I think most fans are understanding. You played the 12th-ranked team, and it's Alabama. Now you're going to number 9. You don't want to be too hard and critical of the team if they are 0-2 after tomorrow's game. I'm with you. Outside of just a complete blowout, I won't be the slightest bit discouraged if they lose again tomorrow. For me, the season almost starts after South Alabama when you go to South Carolina, and then all the

0: AEW in the Women's Royal Rumble.
1: It's a little different.
0: Because that's a little
1: different. I never hit a woman. I just tossed her over the top rope gently.
0: And then they tossed you
1: just
0: over
1: the top. Just a little nudge. That's all I did. Yeah.
0: We will take a break and be right back here at Lockridge Park. This is KSR.
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0: coaches, I've said this many times, we let college, pro coaches can't even do it. We let college coaches do things. We don't let anyone else in any other walk of life. Pro coaches don't get to just go around screaming at people. College coaches, we just let them play by a set of rules that nobody else does. It's really odd how that's developed. We'll take a break. Come back. Hour number two. 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
9: West Kentucky Star Newsroom, I'm Brad Munson. A Paducah man died after the motorcycle he was driving collided with a truck on Saturday.
10: Paducah police said they responded to the intersection of Urban Cobb Drive and Paducah Bank Drive, where they said a 79-year-old Paducah man driving a pickup pulled onto Urban Cobb Drive. As he entered the road, police said his truck was struck by a motorcycle driven by 57-year-old Robert Meyer. Meyer was taken to an area hospital, then transferred to a Nashville hospital, where he succumbed to his injuries. I'm Mike Cooper.
9: A Canadian company is set to purchase all of the future production at Paducah's Global Laser Enrichment.
11: According to a story on the website World Nuclear News, Silex Systems Limited announced the execution of the agreement between Global Laser Enrichment, the exclusive licensee of the Silex Laser Enrichment Technology, and Cameco. Silex CEO Managing Director Michael Goldsworthy said the offtake agreement provides a home for all of GLE's future nuclear fuel products, including natural uranium hexafluoride and enriched uranium products. It will guarantee GLE receives pricing for its products equivalent to Cameco's average realized price, net of appropriate selling costs achieved on an annual basis across its long-term contracting portfolio, without GLE needing to incur the cost of establishing its own sales and marketing resources. I'm Todd Hamilton.
9: A Colorado woman was seriously injured in a single vehicle crash in Lyon County. A crash happened just before 9 p.m. on Wednesday along U.S. 641, about 4.5 miles north of Eddyville. When Lyon County Sheriff's deputies got on scene, they found a heavily damaged vehicle, but no driver. The driver was located during a search of a nearby cornfield. The woman, later identified as 38-year-old Ashley M. Meads Lemon of Greeley, Colorado, was unresponsive when they found her. She had reportedly been ejected from the vehicle. An air evac helicopter was called in to fly her from the scene to a Nashville hospital for treatment of what were described as life-threatening injuries. Alcohol and speed were believed to be factors in the crash. The road was blocked for about an hour and a half for the investigation and cleanup.
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4: I'm meteorologist Lou Jaton with your weekend forecast. Sunny and hot again today. High temperatures in the upper 90s. For tonight, clear with overnight lows in the low 70s. Saturday, sunny and hot with highs once again in the upper 90s. And then for Sunday, sunny and hot again. And once again, we're talking about upper 90s. Partly cloudy, mid-90s Monday. I'm meteorologist Lou Jaton on The Fan.
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6: Welcome back. It is Kentucky Sports Radio, 859-280-2287. We've got food out there for folks. Some people are eating it now. Ryan Lindman, what's the name of the place?
7: They got Dixie Dogs out
6: Dixie
7: there
6: Dixie Dogs,
7: us.
6: And then...
7: Syndicate Dunn Barbecue's got some barbecue for us
6: so
7: also.
6: So we'll have Dixie Dogs, some barbecue from... it's not barbecue till it's done right here. We're at Lockridge Park, Billy's wedding venue. Remember, you can do weddings, corporate events, reunions, fundraisers, live music, private party, community events, and more. 859-280-2287. Going to give some tickets away at the end of the show if you are still out and about and want to stop by. I want to read you a quote. I forgot to bring this up. We were talking about Lane Kiffin. This was in an ESPN story yesterday. There's a book coming out about Lane. Actually, I believe it came out Tuesday, right before this game. By the way, great timing to release your book about Lane Kiffin 4 days before the LSU Ole Miss game. An attorney was writing Lane Kiffin just about it, and Lane Kiffin wrote him back, and they had a text exchange, and he apparently approved this text exchange being released to ESPN. Can I read you his quote?
7: Let's hear it.
6: I can save you $33 and a lot of reading time by summing up the book this way. Old unnamed sources say Lane used to argue with Saban, drink alcohol, and hang out with hot women. New unnamed sources say Lane now gets along with Saban, doesn't drink alcohol, but he still hangs out with hot women.
7: Well, some things never change, I guess.
8: That was Lane Kiffin.
6: That's Lane Kiffin this week just directly texted that to someone.
7: You got to have some vices in life. You can't get rid of all of them.
6: But, like, what other coach would go, yeah, okay, I stopped drinking alcohol.
7: Because that probably...
6: I like Nick Saban now, but I still hang out with hot women.
7: Because in his mind, that makes him look like he's the guy.
6: But, I mean, what other coach would say that? That's, like, such a Lane Kiffin quote.
9: That's why I like him. I don't want him to be on my team, but for the sport and headlines and reasons to get up for games like tomorrow, Lane Kiffin is great at content.
8: Yeah, he's a lot. But I would love it if he was our coach for Kentucky Wildcats. I would be all about him. I think he's got obviously a talented coach and obviously not afraid to speak his mind.
7: But that's obviously the persona that he wants out there.
6: I know,
7: there,
6: but that is an unbelievable quote. And then to prove it and be like, yeah, put that on ESPN. I'm fine with it.
7: Tell him I love hot women.
9: Oh, no.
6: Yeah. You got me. I like hot women. Yeah. Couple things here before we get the phone. 859-280-2287. Jay Batt announced yesterday they had the Champions Blue Athletic Board meeting where they talk about the future of Kentucky sports. Two things came out of it. One of it, they're going to try to do that entertainment district around Commonwealth Stadium. They are advancing plans, still not 100% sure to be built. Tennessee, by the way, just coincidentally released their plan, and it looks amazing. I've expressed skepticism as to whether I think that would work, but I also think they're going to do it, and if they're going to do it, I hope it does work. What do you make of it? It's like $120 million.
8: I mean, on game weekends, it'll be awesome. It'll be a great environment, I believe.
6: It'll be amazing.
8: But that's what, 5 weekends a month, home football games?
7: Oh, five a year.
6: Five weekends a month. That would actually might be a successful, that might be a pretty successful business.
7: That's you like mean a Ryan thing.
6: 5 weeks, 7 weekends a year.

0: By there,
1: they don't have enough people. There's no people left.
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3: 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Breaking news.
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2: lead story.
0: Yes, Drew, tell me about East Steps.
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0: Text machine is 772-774-5254 here at Lockridge Park. Beautiful day. Going to be really hot this weekend. Shannon, I feel bad for you out at Loudoun Life. How hot was it yesterday?
2: A heat index of 105, 95 yesterday. I was impressed with Alice Cooper. The guy's almost 80 years old. He's up there on stage. He's in a straitjacket. He's getting his head.

0: questions, which is more than I would want, but he has them. One is Bob in Jamestown, a Kentucky fan. He talks about everything in the world except Kentucky. That's a good question. Are you a Kentucky fan? You are? How come you never mentioned Kentucky? Okay, but that doesn't really answer the question. Okay. Yeah. All right, well, if you're a Kentucky fan, another one says, does Bob in Jamestown sell merchandise?
1: He should.
0: Don't give him any
1: Bob at Jamestown.com. Yeah. Go to the website, right, Ryan?
2: Go to the website. I'm going to buy a T-shirt today.
0: Louisville plays SMU tomorrow. Probably the second biggest game in college football. I hate to warn people, but if Louisville wins tomorrow, they could win out. Like, their schedule is really, really easy. If they lose tomorrow, you could argue that their season is kind of over in week three in terms of a chance to really do something. But if they win tomorrow, Drew, they got a chance to run the table. I wore an SMU shirt, and I'm hoping that they win, although I think Louisville's going to win.
3: Yeah, big fan of the Methodists tomorrow. They're 18th, I think they're ranked.
0: Yeah.
3: Louisville gave Ole Miss a game. Louisville in the second half especially looked like a very good team, and if they show up and knock off SMU tomorrow, yeah, I think we're looking at a game.
0: What is something Methodist we can do to kind of really, like, what
3: I used to go to Methodist youth group and church camp.
1: Seemed kind of normal.
3: Shout out Camp Lucon.
1: I don't know what we
0: did.
1: But
0: is there something very Methodist that
1: I don't know what we really did, though, in church that would stand out.
0: Are you a Methodist?
1: I went to Methodist churches.
2: I did too.
1: Yeah.
0: Well, because we have two Methodists on here. What do Methodists do?
2: Well, we take communion and we listen to the preacher and we sing
0: songs. That's what a lot of churches
1: do. I don't even remember doing communion.
0: What, is there something specifically Methodist?
1: No, we're just kind of boring.
0: Yeah. What does Methodist mean?
2: Let's go to the website. I'll explain it for you.
1: Methodist.com.
2: Methodist.com.
3: It's kind of like a Wesleyan.
0: All right.
2: Yes.
0: Be right back. Mr. Methodist here at Lockridge Park.
4: 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Welcome to Kentucky Sports Memories. 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
4: Owensboro High School won the state baseball championship in 1976. Then they repeated as state champs in 77. That 76 team did it mostly with pitching and defense. The 77 team, much different. They did it with offense. Rick Hale was on both of those teams. He was a senior in 77, and I talked to him about the challenges of repeating. He said it was a key mindset that enabled them to do it.
6: You go through that 77 season, that year you're a marked team because you're the defending state champ, so everybody's out to get you that year. That's why it makes it so much tougher.
7: Exactly. And I think we didn't have as good a record as we should have either. And that team had a little bit of party atmosphere to them, and they was that kind of time. And they had the ability to turn the switch when it had to be turned on. And it was really unbelievable. So we lost some games we should have won during the regular season. But, man, when we got down to winning, it seemed like we always won.
4: Well, apparently they did, because they won the championship again in 77. And his story about them partying a little bit and not turning it on until they needed to sort of reminds me of Adolph Rupp's basketball team at UK that he once called the Fiddlin' Five. He said they fiddled around until the end of the game, then they turned it on and they figured out a way to win it. So maybe that Owensboro team was the Fiddlin' Nine. But as I say, in the end, they were able to get the job done. Back-to-back state champions for Owensboro in 76 and 77. Last time we had back-to-back state champs in baseball was 97 and 98 with Harrison County. That'll do it for the show.

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5: Time to go to work. It's a Friday. 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Tyler, who does nothing other than sit by and take your phone calls, 877-3DP-SHOW. Good morning if you're watching the program or you're listening to the program. Stat of the day brought to you by Panini America, the official trading cards of the program. 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Thank you for visiting danpatrick.com. We got some new merchandise, DP Show branded gear there for the entire family. Last night, the Buffalo Bills christened their new stadium, and they did so in an impressive fashion, roughing up the Lions 41-31. Now, there's a couple of ways to look at this. You can look at the Buffalo Bills and say, boy, that's an impressive offense. Or you might have questions about the Lions. I know the defense was banged up. Or you might have questions about the Buffalo Bills defense. Can you outscore your opponent en route to a Super Bowl? Kansas City Chiefs recently were able to do that. But you start to look at putting up 41, which is great, what they did last week against the Texans, a game that they probably should have lost. But they're also giving up 31 points last week to the Texans, 31 points to the Lions. Now, you might look at the Lions' late scores as garbage scores, but you're still looking at a team that's going to be in a shootout.

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0: I'm meteorologist Lou Jaton with your weekend forecast. Sunny and hot again today. High temperatures in the upper 90s. For tonight, clear with overnight lows in the low 70s. Saturday, sunny and hot with highs once again in the upper 90s. And then for Sunday, sunny and hot again. And once again, we're talking about upper 90s. Partly cloudy, mid-90s Monday. I'm meteorologist Lou Jaton on The Fan.
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3: From the West Kentucky Star Newsroom, I'm Brad Munson. A Paducah man died after the motorcycle he was driving collided with a truck on Saturday.
4: Paducah police said they responded to the intersection of Urban Cobb Drive and Paducah Bank Drive, where they said a 79-year-old Paducah man driving a pickup pulled onto Urban Cobb Drive. As he entered the road, police said his truck was struck by a motorcycle driven by 57-year-old Robert Meyer. Meyer was taken to an area hospital, then transferred to a Nashville hospital, where he succumbed to his injuries. I'm Mike Cooper.
3: A Canadian company is set to purchase all of the future production at Paducah's Global Laser Enrichment.
5: According to a story on the website World Nuclear News, Silex Systems Limited announced the execution of the agreement between Global Laser Enrichment, the exclusive licensee of the Silex Laser Enrichment Technology, and Cameco. Silex CEO Managing Director Michael Goldsworthy said the offtake agreement provides a home for all of GLE's future nuclear fuel products, including natural uranium hexafluoride and enriched uranium products. It will guarantee GLE receives pricing for its products equivalent to Cameco's average realized price, net of appropriate selling costs achieved on an annual basis across its long-term contracting portfolio without GLE needing to incur the cost of establishing its own sales and marketing resources. I'm Todd Hamilton.
3: A Colorado woman was seriously injured in a single-vehicle crash in Lyon County. A crash happened just before 9 p.m. on Wednesday along U.S. 641, about 4.5 miles north of Eddyville. When Lyon County Sheriff's deputies got on scene, they found a heavily damaged vehicle but no driver. The driver was located during a search of a nearby cornfield. The woman, later identified as 38-year-old Ashley M. Meads Lemon of Greeley, Colorado, was unresponsive when they found her. She had reportedly been ejected from the vehicle. An air evac helicopter was called in to fly her from the scene to a Nashville hospital for treatment of what were described as life-threatening injuries. Alcohol and speed were believed to be factors in the crash. The road was blocked for about an hour and a half for the investigation and cleanup.
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18: 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Three tight end set. There's a snap. Hand off to Cook, who reaches the end zone for the touchdown. The Cook is in the kitchen on a one-yard touchdown run.
19: 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I did put into ChatGPT about getting through the movie The Matrix. Now, maybe that's not the way. I said, why is it hard for me to get through the movie The Matrix in one setting? And

0: What do you have for me?
1: Hey, DP, Joe in Boston today. Chased my wife out for a work conference and was just wondering if you or any of the boys had a day drinking spot to grab a little beer. I am on foot and got nothing to do.
0: And you're in Boston?
1: In Massachusetts.
0: Okay. All right. Dylan, I'm sure this is right up your alley.
2: Well, this one's actually a sneaky one, Dan. Our friends at Eventide in Portland, restaurant that we're big fans of, there is one in Boston as well, near Fenway Park.
0: That's right. Yeah, right by Fenway.
2: There's also a restaurant called Salty Girl.
0: No, he wants to go drinking.
2: Yeah, well, you drink at restaurants.
0: Okay.
2: Bars, go to any Irish bar. It's Boston.
0: Okay. I don't know if that was a real recommendation. Who's in the confessional? Todd is? Okay. 1 hour in the books. Two more to go on this Meat Friday. Fritzy, Dylan, Marv, Paulie, yours truly, and of course the backroom guys. 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
1: I'm meteorologist Lou Jaton with your weekend forecast. Sunny and hot again today. High temperatures in the upper 90s. For tonight, clear with overnight lows in the low 70s. Saturday, sunny and hot with highs once again in the upper 90s. And then for Sunday, sunny and hot again. And once again, we're talking about upper 90s. Partly cloudy mid-90s
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5: Where are all the hotties?
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5: Hour two. It's a Meat Friday. 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In the sandbox, as they like to say. 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
9: Will do, Dan. 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
5: Who has it better than we do?
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5: 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Sunday night football, Patrick Mahomes leads the Chiefs against the Colts. That'll be at Arrowhead, Chiefs-Colts Sunday night. That'll be on NBC and Peacock, where you can also find this program, also NBC Sports Now. Stat of the Day has been brought to you by Panini America, the official trading cards of the Dan Patrick Show. Say good morning if you're watching on Peacock or listening on our radio affiliates around the country. Through all this drama the last couple of days, the betting line on LSU and Ole Miss has not changed. It's now back to 3. LSU favored by 3, number 7, LSU versus number 8, Ole Miss. Lane Kiffin had his weekly radio show. He was not asked the question about his quarterback, Sam Levitt, who was listed as doubtful and now questionable and now probably probable. This is what I don't understand. Now, you have to give a daily update in the SEC. And it's 7 o'clock when you have to give that update injuries to the SEC. But if we look at the timing on this, Paulie, help me understand. If it's 7 o'clock when Lane Kiffin is doing his show, he has to know by then at 7 o'clock Sam Levitt's status for the game, correct?
11: Yeah, according to SEC rules, you have to give the conference an injury update before 7 p.m. Central Time at the conclusion of your practice. So when he went into that coach's show, he would have known what his team, the SID, would have sent over to the conference about the status of his quarterback.
5: Okay. I mean, I can question this because I do think this is part of the gamesmanship with

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13: I'm meteorologist Lou Jaton with your weekend forecast. Sunny and hot again today. High temperatures in the upper 90s. For tonight, clear with overnight lows in the low 70s. Saturday, sunny and hot with highs once again in the upper 90s. And then for Sunday, sunny and hot again. And once again, we're talking about upper 90s. Partly cloudy, mid-90s Monday. I'm meteorologist Lou Jaton on The Fan.

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0: According to a story on the website World Nuclear News, Silex Systems Limited announced the execution of the agreement between Global Laser Enrichment, the exclusive licensee of the Silex Laser Enrichment Technology, and Cameco. Silex CEO Managing Director Michael Goldsworthy said the offtake agreement provides a home for all of GLE's future nuclear fuel products, including natural uranium hexafluoride and enriched uranium products. It will guarantee GLE receives pricing for its products equivalent to Cameco's average realized price, net of appropriate selling costs achieved on an annual basis across its long-term contracting portfolio without GLE needing to incur the cost of establishing its own sales and marketing resources. I'm Todd Hamilton.
1: A Colorado woman was seriously injured in a single vehicle crash in Lyon County. A crash happened just before 9 p.m. on Wednesday along U.S. 641, about 4.5 miles north of Eddyville. When Lyon County Sheriff's deputies got on scene, they found a heavily damaged vehicle, but no driver. The driver was located during a search of a nearby cornfield. The woman, later identified as 38-year-old Ashley M. Meads Lemon of Greeley, Colorado, was unresponsive when they found her. She had reportedly been ejected from the vehicle. An air evac helicopter was called in to fly her from the scene to a Nashville hospital for treatment of what were described as life-threatening injuries. Alcohol and speed were believed to be factors in the crash. The road was blocked for about an hour and a half for the investigation and cleanup.
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5: 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Steely Dan. Great band. But not great in concert because they sound just like their albums. I went to see them at the Beacon Theater in New York. And you could just close your eyes. And if you said, hey, is Steely Dan playing or are you listening to their album? They were that precise. And now, I like when a band sounds like the music on the album, but I don't like them to sound exactly like the album. Yes, Todd?
6: I'll take that over when they try to mix it up a little bit. They do some acoustic thing, or they're trying to do some kind of live onstage thing, and it doesn't. You can go the other way and try so hard not to make it sound like it's on the radio. It's terrible.
5: Thank you, Todd.
6: You're welcome.
5: Most must-win game of the weekend. We'll go around the room. Todd, I'm going to start with you. Who is the most must-win game of the weekend?
6: I'm going to take you down to Tampa. Baker Mayfield against his former team, the lowly Cleveland Browns. Do not lose that game, Buccaneers.
5: The Buccaneers favored by 8.5. Dylan, the most must-win game of the weekend.
7: I was going to go with Oregon, but I pivoted. I'm going to go Clemson-UNC as a double most must-win game. Dabo's obviously hanging in the balance at Clemson, and UNC could really use a win right now given all the stuff going on off the field.
5: So it's most must-win for both?
7: For both teams.
5: Wow. Yeah. And you just had Bill Belichick's son, who was resigned.
7: Yeah.
5: And he lost his GM as well, who resigned. Marvin, how about you?
8: The L.A. Chargers. You cannot lose week one to the Cardinals and then week two to the Raiders, two teams that we don't think are going to do much.
5: The Raiders are getting 6.5 points. Paul?
9: The Green Bay Packers at the New York Jets.
5: Yep.
9: That is, they are mad already.
5: Packers are favored by 3.5. I got a sneaky one for you. USC at Rutgers. USC on the road. Rutgers not good. USC historically does not do well going from West Coast to East Coast. I think they're traveling like 2,800 miles or something to play this game.

0: but I like Marshall Falk.
1: Okay.
0: Slow down. Slow down with those answers. Dylan is going in the confessional. Paulie's going to start prepping for Not So Fast. Andrew Perloff, the show that follows ours on Peacock Top of the Hour. One more hour to go on this Meat Friday. We're back after this Dan Patrick Show. 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
11: No word in the English language is less convincing than probably.
12: Are you sure we should get matching tattoos on our first date?
13: Sure. We'll probably stay together.
12: Probably? It's been 23 minutes since I ate. I can probably swim.
14: You should wait 30 minutes.
12: Okay, now tell me what to do. Cannonball! Cramp! Oh, I have a cramp. I can probably hit the green from here. Probably. Can I get a mulligan?
15: Ready to go?
13: Hey, are you sure you're okay to drive?
15: Yeah, I'm pretty sober. Yeah, I'm probably okay.
11: Probably okay isn't okay.

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1: Yeah, yes, Dylan.
2: I was thinking about your date. Is it worse to get stood up or have them do, like, jump out the bathroom window thing? Like, would you rather they just don't show up at all or they show up and then just sort of disappear?
1: It's pretty humbling there where you're, like, I'm at the bar and this, you know, the bartender, at least she was nice to me. She was sympathetic. She goes, I got your first one. I said, yeah, who's got the rest of them? I guess I'm going to have a few of these beers. Yes, Todd.
3: You ever get that fake emergency phone call when the girl's like, listen, you give me a call and check in with me and I'll pretend, oh my God, I got to leave this date here.
1: All right, we'll take a break here. Our last hour on Meet Friday, phone calls coming up. We'll update the poll results as well. 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
13: I'm meteorologist Lou Jaton with your weekend forecast. Sunny and hot again today. High temperatures in the upper 90s. For tonight, clear with overnight lows in the low 70s. Saturday, sunny and hot with highs once again in the upper 90s. And then for Sunday, sunny and hot again. And once again, we're talking about upper

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5: Hello, West Kentucky Star Newsroom. I'm Brad Munson. A Paducah man died after the motorcycle he was driving collided with a truck on Saturday.
6: Paducah police said they responded to the intersection of Urban Cobb Drive and Paducah Bank Drive, where they said a 79-year-old Paducah man driving a pickup pulled onto Urban Cobb Drive. As he entered the road, police said his truck was struck by a motorcycle driven by 57-year-old Robert Meyer. Meyer was taken to an area hospital, then transferred to a Nashville hospital, where he succumbed to his injuries. I'm Mike Cooper.
5: A Canadian company is set to purchase all of the future production at Paducah's Global Laser Enrichment.
7: According to a story on the website World Nuclear News, Silex Systems Limited announced the execution of the agreement between Global Laser Enrichment, the exclusive licensee of the Silex Laser Enrichment Technology, and Cameco. Silex CEO Managing Director Michael Goldsworthy said the offtake agreement provides a home for all of GLE's future nuclear fuel products, including natural uranium hexafluoride and enriched uranium products. It will guarantee GLE receives pricing for its products equivalent to Cameco's average realized price, net of appropriate selling costs achieved on an annual basis across its long-term contracting portfolio without GLE needing to incur the cost of establishing its own sales and marketing resources. I'm Todd Hamilton.
5: A Colorado woman was seriously injured in a single-vehicle crash in Lyon County. A crash happened just before 9 p.m. on Wednesday along U.S. 641, about 4.5 miles north of Eddyville. When Lyon County Sheriff's deputies got on scene, they found a heavily damaged vehicle but no driver. The driver was located during a search of a nearby cornfield. The woman, later identified as 38-year-old Ashley M. Meads Lemon of Greeley, Colorado, was unresponsive when they found her. She had reportedly been ejected from the vehicle. An air evac helicopter was called in to fly her from the scene to a Nashville hospital for treatment of what were described as life-threatening injuries. Alcohol and speed were believed to be factors in the crash. The road was blocked for about an hour and a half for the investigation and cleanup.
8: My mom is a veteran and she was injured in the line of duty.
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0: at the you look at the Indy you look at the Indiana game and the Big Ten championship game was not great. Miami was not great. So like he's gonna have to win one of these games, I think. Or you don't necessarily have to be a superstar. You don't have to be at your best. You just have to go out and play fine. And he's had a couple of issues, so that might be a little bit of a storyline as the season goes on. But Ohio State, like, clearly, it's still well in control of their playoff destiny.
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4: 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Bear Betts, doing fantastic. Am I crazy to like Miami, minus 21 over Wake Forest tonight? I'm working out my picks here, Mikey.
5: You already gave your picks.
4: I know, but I'm checking with Bear to see if he's okay with them. I feel better about him going into the weekend, you know?
6: I mean, I couldn't play Wake Forest. The one thing I hate about these big numbers is at some point they are going to have potentially an off night where you're not throwing 5 touchdowns and 3 incompletions, and it doesn't all click on the road, and you allow the watch tonight, because they are down guys in the secondary, and the way Ingeo Lopez and the Wake Forest offense is pretty good and can hit on some big plays. Would not surprise me to see Wake Forest score some points tonight.
4: All right, take the Canes off, Mikey.
6: Yeah, I don't feel good about it. I would take the over if you had to take anything in that game.
4: Yes. By the way, I think that's a good idea. A good loss should be a half a loss. I'd be okay if Ohio State was 1.5 and half.
6: Yes. Thank you. I have your affirmation. That's all I need.
4: It's a good idea.
5: Who's the committee that gets to decide?
4: What's a good loss?
5: Yeah.
4: I mean, Texas, I don't know. It's a good question. I haven't thought it through yet. But Texas, you know, winning at home against Ohio State, that's not a bad loss. Ohio State was in the game, should have won the game. It's not a bad loss.
5: So then Texas should have gotten a good loss last year when they lost at Ohio State, no?
4: Fair. Yes, but I'm just implementing the rule this year. I mean,
6: can't do it retroactive. That's the misnomer about last year, and people are kind of harping on that. Oh, why are you playing these games? It cost Texas a college football play. No, it didn't.
4: Right.
6: It cost Texas a college football playoff spot last year. Yep. Was surviving against Mississippi State and losing it Florida in poor fashion. And all those close, ugly calls they had throughout the year. They did not play their best football until the very, very end of the season. And it was what happened in between there that ultimately cost them a spot. It wasn't the loss.
4: Yes, you're right. Let's get to your picks here for this weekend. I don't know. Mikey, we should have a way to do

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14: 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And Abraham Lincoln was no loser. 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
19: 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Elsewhere, I thought this was a joke, but moments ago, Kawhi Leonard posted a 13-second video on his Instagram bidding farewell to the Los Angeles Clippers with the caption, quote, "I truly appreciate your unwavering support during both the highs and lows. Thank you, Clip Nation," unquote. Even more surprising so far, the comments have actually

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14: You're hurt.
15: Taylor might.
14: Why are you saying no so quickly? Because you know me?
15: Because I've worked with you for years and I just... I could have told you the question was coming to him about us going to Stillwater, and I could have told you that we would never actually make that trip.
14: If Taylor's in, I'm in. I'm in for Memphis, and I am in for Stillwater, Oklahoma. I am. I'll go to both places.
16: Okay.
14: Yes,
15: no,
14: I am.
15: There you won't.
14: Can you look at Oklahoma State's schedule and identify the next game we would want to go to? If you don't mind, I'm going to go, Mike. What do you mean? No, I won't.
16: Wow, I found it.
14: Really?
16: So Thursday, October 22nd.
14: He loves the Thursday games because it doesn't get in the way.
15: I do love a Thursday game.
16: Listen.
14: Right. Okay. What? Two birds, one stone?
16: Exactly.
14: What?
16: Thursday, October 22nd, we go to Memphis hosting ECU. And then that Saturday, we go to Oklahoma State. Oklahoma State is hosting, wait for it, Prime, Deion Sanders in Colorado.
14: I'm there. I mean... It'd be a better game if Deion was playing in it. But
16: yes, we rented RV and we road trip from Memphis to Stillwater, Oklahoma.
14: Wait, so we hop on a bird from here. Well, Mikey's in Connecticut, but Taylor, you and I, we hop on a bird to Memphis and then we're in an RV from Memphis to Stillwater, Oklahoma.
16: Yeah, let's see how far that drive is. Yeah. 7 hours.
14: Yes, and how far?
15: Seven hours, and you have Friday to do it.
14: And how
15: all
14: long,
15: day?
14: And how long is the flight
16: to Memphis?
14: Yeah, from Memphis to Oklahoma City.
15: Memphis to Stillwater.
14: Yeah, to Stillwater. Yeah. I'm thinking about meeting you guys there. Is what I'm trying to say.
16: It's got to be a quick trip on the bird. Oh, it's a 5.5 hour flight because you got to connect.
14: What?
16: Not too many people are flying. Crazy to think, but not too many people are flying. Direct from Memphis to Stillwater, Oklahoma.
14: Understood. I don't connect, though. I'm telling you, I will drive to the closest city, to the closest major airport, and drive the rest of the way.
15: How come we're not talking PJs here?
14: I don't know. But I'm only taking off once, and I'm only landing once in one day. That is the deal. What do you mean PJs? What are you talking about PJs for? What am I leaving out?
15: Private jet.
14: Oh, Jesus. Well, that's what I was thinking. For me. And you.
15: I guarantee you that flight isn't 5.5 hours on a PJ.
14: It's a lot faster. But I think Taylor likes the idea of trekking across the country.
16: Oh, yeah, I love it.
15: I do. Yes. I love it.
16: Yeah, I love the idea of an RV.
14: Of the three of us, who would be the driver? I mean,
15: it's me.
14: Why?
16: He's the most driver. Yeah.
14: Right, and I'll be too high.
15: Yeah. It's not you. We know that. Yeah. It's not you. You're a passenger princess to the nth degree.
14: Yes. All right, are we committing to this? Are we committing to a Memphis? Oh, God, how am I going to get this one past the white?
15: Send me my ticket.
14: Hey, I gotta
15: send me my ticket.
14: Memphis on Thursday. Friday, we're driving to Stillwater, and we're going to an Oklahoma State game against Colorado.

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18: In the NBA, Utah Jazz guard Keontae George has agreed to a 5-year, $157 million extension. Elsewhere today, Kawhi Leonard posted a 13-second video on his Instagram bidding farewell to the Los Angeles Clippers with the caption, and I quote, "I truly appreciate your unwavering support during both the highs and lows. Thank you, Clip Nation," unquote. The comments on Leonard's post were surprisingly positive, but then about half an hour after the post, the comments were suddenly disabled. Anyway, in the NFL, the Cincinnati Bengals officially listed quarterback Joe Burrow as questionable for Sunday's game at Houston due to a back injury. The Minnesota Vikings ruled out quarterback Kyler Murray for Sunday's game at Chicago due to a concussion. Carson Wentz will get the start. I'm Isaac Lohengrin.
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8: Just saw a message on our text message thread. Please, Lord, let the Dolphins beat the S out of the Niners so Rich's, it'll be a blowout by 30, come to bite him in the ass. And then Big Mike, who runs this place?
9: Yeah.
10: Who?
9: Hey, I'd like to take a bet.
7: I can't believe that Mike thinks. I mean, what am I missing here? The Dolphins have a shot against the 49ers?
8: Mike's like, he said jet lag. Yeah, and confusion.
7: You know what, though? In his defense, I didn't even think of that. I totally forgot about it.
8: Who is that guy now? But Mike, I even gave him, I said, what is it in Vegas right now? Niners by 13.5. So Mike and I have a coffee bet for next week. I think they could win by two tutties. So we'll see.
7: I think the 49ers.
10: Us lunch, owe him coffee.
7: Yeah, but I mean.
10: You're bleeding money.
7: I might get in on that because I think the 49ers are going to clobber the Dolphins. Well, so anyway, we're Cavino owners. Thanks for rocking out with us.
8: And speaking of which, the wait is over. Football is here, and so is DraftKings. 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Again, that's promo code See Our Show at DraftKings. The crown is yours.
7: Now, next hour, I just want to remind you, it's going to be action-packed.
8: Don't overpromise.
7: I'm not overpromising, but if you want to catch our show, we have a whole show.
8: It's like when you would tell girls, like, I'm going to rock your world. And no, you didn't.
7: It's when you ask for a round two, but you never get there.
10: Yeah, hour true. Two on Fridays are worth hyping up.
8: They are. We have a lot
7: no,
8: of
7: no, no, no, because you have Brainwave. Brainwave is the game that's sweeping the nation, giving away prizes, grilling prize pack, plus weekend hobnobbing, what you need to watch in the world of sports and entertainment. We do that every Friday. But I'm not overpromising. However, we have a whole show dedicated to that.
8: That is true.
7: For things we don't have time for, things that Rich usually overpromises. And yesterday we had a really fun show. So if you missed episode 155, catch it on our YouTube page at Covino and Rich FSR. Brand new episode. So Kirk Cousins, your boy Danny G,

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13: In Major League Baseball, the New York Yankees will place Aaron Judge on the 10-day injured list tomorrow due to a right calf strain. The Los Angeles Dodgers have activated closer Edwin Diaz off the injured list. In the NFL, the Cincinnati Bengals officially listed quarterback Joe Burrow as questionable for Sunday's game at Houston due to a back injury. Burrow was a limited participant in practice the last 2 days, but a full participant today. The Minnesota Vikings ruled out quarterback Kyler Murray for Sunday's game at Chicago due to a concussion. Carson Wentz will start with J.J. McCarthy serving as the backup. The Los Angeles Chargers listed receiver Ladd McConkey as questionable for Sunday's game against the Raiders due to a rib injury. NBA Utah Jazz guard Keontae George agreed to a 5-year, $157 million extension. Miami Heat guard Pelle Larsen agreed to a 4-year, $160 million extension. I'm Isaac Lohenkron.
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6: Nothing but the bottom.
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6: Yeah, you at karaoke. 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The late, great Bonnie Tyler, who also sings Total Eclipse of the Heart.
8: Yeah, legend.
6: Covino and Rich, Fox Sports Radio. Thank you guys for hanging out with us again, Monday through Friday.
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6: 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It's all AI. Our video producer spot has a picture of you massaging Aaron Judge's calf.
8: That's not AI. 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I'm trying to get this guy ready for the playoffs.
6: Dude, absolutely, dude.

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14: All right, don't miss the fight. You're like, what fight? For the fight fans, you know, Isak Pitbull Cruz. Pitbull Cruz versus Nestor Bravo. Tough Puerto Rican dude, 140-pound title fight on DAZN. The OJ documentary. There's a new OJ documentary called Exploitation of Evil. Now, you think you've seen it all with OJ. It's a four-part series. I just started it. The Mr. T documentary on Netflix. New Joe Coy special on Netflix called Blue in the Face. Definitely check that out. And Overpromised, our brand new episode, debuted yesterday. Episode 155 right here on our YouTube page.
12: Perfect. I second you on the Joe Coy stand-up special. He's a great dude, friend of the show. That is on Netflix.

0: There's a new documentary about artificial intelligence. It's called The AI Doc, or How I Became an Apocalyptimist. And it just talks about all the dangers of how the world may end because of AI. So if you want to freak yourself out, hey, watch that. And if you or your wife or anyone in your family was locked to that Lindsay Clancy trial over the last months, right? Everyone had conspiracies, yeah. And she's a terrible person, of course, obviously. The husband, the ex-husband, Patrick Clancy, and his new wife are sitting down on 60 Minutes. So after all your football this Sunday, if you've been following that terrible case, he's going to be on 60
1: Minutes. Wow, that sounds huge.
0: Yeah, so that'll be highly rated, I'm sure. Danny G, anything you want to throw in the mix
2: there?
0: Yeah,
2: Furious on Hulu has been awesome. I know you started it, right?
0: I started. I'm going to keep up with that. I like Emmy Rossum, and that whole cast is pretty good.
2: And we've talked a ton of NFL all week. How about college football tonight on Fox, number 22 Houston at number 13 Texas Tech. That's going to be good. Tomorrow, number 2 Georgia at Arkansas, number 12 USC at Rutgers, Florida State at number 10 Alabama, number 16 SMU at number 23 Louisville, number 7 LSU at number 8 Ole Miss.
0: Yes. That's a good one.
2: Yeah, and Michigan State at number 3 Notre Dame.
0: Oh, that Ole Miss LSU one's big.
3: That's the one. That's the one. Tune in for that because it'll be hostile
1: there.
3: That's
1: Sam's big TV game of the week.
3: Ooh, that's my big TV college game of the week.
1: Anything for you, Sam?
3: I mean, I'll be watching a lot of college football.
0: Nice. They said Resident Evil should be your number one movie in the theater.
3: That's the one in the theaters.
1: All right. So enjoy the weekend. And I mentioned Overpromise, but that's our bonus pod. I think you guys will enjoy it. We had a fun time talking about. Well, we actually played a game called Is It Real or AI? Is it real or AI on Overpromise? So definitely enjoy that.
3: Okay. I do have one thing. I actually might go to the theaters to watch this. It's called The Wait with Russell Crowe and Ethan Hawke. It's a movie that takes place in the 30s. Check it out. Great cast. The Wait. Have you seen this? Have you seen previews?
0: I've not. I'll check it out.
3: The Wait. Ethan Hawke, Russell Crowe.
0: And let me throw one more thing in there. A reality show that Covino loves when I say the word. Traitors.
1: Oh.
0: There's a new Traitors. If you like Traitors, I think it's a really good reality show.
1: Emmy award-winning show.
0: Yeah, so that has two new episodes, a new season. Not with celebrities, with regular people. So that is called New Blood. We'll see you guys back here on Monday. Enjoy all your football. Go Niners.
2: Go Raiders.
0: We'll see you. Arrivederci, baby.
1: Come on, baby. See you in the promised land.
0: Goodbye.
1: Enjoy the weekend.
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5: In Major League Baseball, the regular season ends a week from Sunday. The Yankees are currently five games back at Tampa Bay in the AL East. The Rays are at the Yankees next week for a four-game series, but New York is placing Aaron Judge back on the injured list with a strained calf. The Yanks have one of the late games tonight at Arizona. The late game, the Dodgers will host San Francisco at 10:15 Eastern. Dodgers activating reliever Edwin Diaz in his high ERA today. Washington at St. Louis later. The Nationals gave pitcher Cade Cavalli a new four-year deal. Cleveland hosts the A's, while the White Sox are hosting Detroit in about a half an hour. White Sox and Guardians tied for the lead in the AL Central. At Cincinnati, the Reds have Chase Burns on the mound, and they're out to a 2-0 lead on the Cubs in the bottom of the first. The Vikings will start quarterback Carson Wentz on Sunday. Bengals QB Joe Burrow practiced fully and will play after back tightness. I'm Steve DeSager.
6: One guy is happily divorced. One guy is happily married. One guy gets called daddy by his three beautiful daughters. One guy gets called daddy after a credit card approval. One guy won a state high school basketball championship. One guy only covered a state high school basketball championship. One guy's been inducted into three halls of fame. One guy has only mocked a hall. Does this seem weird to anybody else?
7: Crazy.
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0: to Lost. The public is figuring, and the Sharps, well, excuse me, the Sharps are figuring it's going to be a close game. So they took the 4.5 right away. We're sitting at 4. But the tickets are split 50-50 as Cowboy fans are really rabid fans, and they like to bet the Cowboys.
1: Hmm. All right, last one for me. Chargers are currently 6.5-point favorites in Los Angeles against the Raiders, which means they're currently 6.5-point favorites in the de facto road game because you already know Raider Nation is going to be there in full force at the stadium. So where are the pros and the Joes in this one?
0: Yeah, that's a good one. I mean, the Joes are definitely split 50-50 on this one, believe it or not. And like you said, Rob, this is a road game for the Chargers because the pros, as soon as we open it at 7, they took the 7.5, and they took the 7, and now we're sitting at 6.5. So the pros are definitely in favor of the Raiders taking the points, but the Joes 50-50 right now, and it will be a tough game. And the Sharks have definitely bet this game under the total.
2: All right, last one. The 49ers, look, they looked great against the Rams last week. It was in Australia, so I know the Dolphins, by the way, they also look like a college team, and that might be disrespectful to college teams. But 13.5, Lamar, that's a huge number in the NFL. So how much action are you seeing on Miami being able to cover the number in San Francisco?
0: Good question, Kelvin. It's one of those situations where we're seeing, you know, everyone saw the 49ers, and everyone knows what the Dolphins are. If they go out and right now beat the Hurricanes that are playing tonight, I don't know. But the public doesn't think so because they're all over the 49ers, about 9-1 as far as tickets. The Sharps, though, as soon as we open at 12.5. They laid that 12.5 up to 13, up to 13.5, and we got some buyback at 13.5 on the Dolphins. But it looks like the Sharps and the pro or Sharps and the Joes on the 49ers in this game here. So we'll see what happens in this situation.
2: Yeah, that's a lot. Go ahead, Rob.
1: I was going to say, the seasons change, but a lot of things stay the same. I just want you to know that I beat Kelvin this past week.
3: Miss a day?
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8: Coming to you live from Marquette Stadium, McCracken County High School, where tonight it is homecoming night 2026. As the McCracken County Mustangs get set to welcome the Braves of Union County and look to get back into winning ways after the heartbreaking, devastating loss last Friday night to the Mayfield Cardinals. The

0: Union County Braves struggling a little bit to start the year, but looking to get a big road win. It would be for them if they can tonight against the Mustangs of McCracken County. It's Union County and McCracken County, and it's right here on 99.5 The Fan. Good evening to you wherever you may be. Alongside Jimmy Guerin, I'm Eric Chumbler. Thanks for joining us tonight. Jimmy, overall, it was about as heartbreaking of a loss one can suffer. Last Friday night, the Mustangs were on the losing end of that heartbreaker. Now they're looking to get back off the mat and get to their winning ways in an opponent in which they should be able to do that tonight.
1: Yeah, Eric, I think it was unfortunate. I mean, they came into that game last week 2-1. They played two good football games after that initial loss to Paducah Tillman at the opening of the season. And so, you know, we watched him play a really heartfelt game against Logan County, come out of here with an overtime win. Played a close game down there at Northeast a couple weeks ago. I think, Eric, the heartbreak in that game, and I've been with you for nine seasons, is the Mustangs had it pretty much in hand there in the fourth quarter, 10-point lead at one point in time. You thought really they had an opportunity there to beat to our tribal, beat a quality football program in Mayfield, and they really had it won. And, you know, unfortunately, we did have the weather issue where there was the about an hour and a half or so a delay there in the game due to lightning and rain, and had to come out with that last 255. Last 255 didn't go well at all. They fumbled it on the first play, of course, and that gave them an opportunity there for Mayfield to tie that game up. Then ultimately on the kickoff, they fumbled the ball again, gave them an opportunity to win the game. And then overall, thankfully, Mayfield missed that field goal there, and McCracken County, you know, went into overtime, and they got the ball second, which is where you want to be. They punched it in on the first play of the game, or first play of overtime, there on a quarterback sneak that they carried Presswood in for the full 10 yards. So, you know, you got a choice for Coach Brooks. He had a choice there. He could either kick the point after attempt. He certainly got a great kicker in Brock Wilson, who we've got to note made a 53-yarder during the game, which at one point in time it was 51-48. That looked like it was going to be the difference in the game, was that big 53-yard field goal by Brock Wilson. Certainly, as I mentioned, a couple of fumbles there allowed Mayfield to tie that game back up, make it even. And then McCracken County decided to go for two in that first overtime to try to win it right there and go home. And unfortunate, used a heavy package, which Coach Brooks likes to use in the second half. He used a little bit lighter running back in Jakari Matcham, and unfortunately for Matcham, he got tripped up about the two-yard line, unable to get it across the goal line, and McCracken County, Eric, walked out of here on the home field, opportunity to beat a big program in Mayfield, and unfortunately, in heartfelt, I say that, walked out of here with a 58-57 loss.
0: No doubt, it was everything the Mustangs had. It looked like they were going to win, and had the long rain delay, and unfortunately it went south after that rain delay. But it was overall a hard-fought game by both sides, that the Mayfield Cardinals actually came out on top. In just a few moments, they're going to recognize the Hall of Fame members of the first ever McCracken County High School Hall of Fame, Hall of Heritage. And we're going to let you listen to that here in just a moment as well. They just had the homecoming festivities. We'll tell you about that and the winners in just a moment.
2: Ladies and gentlemen, actually, here we go. We would like to introduce and recognize the 2026 McCracken County Schools Hall of Fame and Hall of Heritage inductees. This inaugural class has demonstrated excellence in their field, and we are proud to introduce them to you all tonight. We would like to first introduce and thank the Hall of Fame committee members for their hard work and commitment to this project. Mr. Rodney Vachon, Ms. Leslie Wright, Ms. Lexi Brindley, Mr. Zach Hobbs, Mr. Jonathan Smith, Mr. Brian Boland, and Mr. Donnie Heath. Now we will recognize the McCracken County Schools Hall of Heritage inductees. These individuals graduated from Heath, Lone Oak, and Reedland High School. They are recognized for their excellence not only at their school, but also everything they have accomplished after as well. They are Stephen Curtis Chapman. Heath High School graduate Stephen is a world-renowned musician.

0: Edition and was recently inducted into the Grand Ole Opry. Although Stephen is unable to be with us here tonight, we are honored to recognize his accomplishments and celebrate his place among the distinguished members of the McCracken County Schools Hall of Heritage. Our next inductee is Terry Mike Jeffrey. Terry Mike Jeffrey was a Reedland High School graduate. Terry Mike has had a decorated career in the music industry as a singer, songwriter, multi-instrumentalist, actor, and musical director. Ladies and gentlemen, Terry Mike Jeffrey. Next is Kenny Perry. Kenny Perry was a Lone Oak High School graduate. Kenny has an illustrious career competing on the PGA Tour and winning multiple tournaments, including the Ryder Cup. He was also awarded the Payne Stewart Award. Kenny Perry. Let's please give another round of applause for the 2026 Hall of Heritage inductees. Next, we will recognize the McCracken County Schools Hall of Fame inductees. These individuals graduated or directly contributed to the excellence at McCracken County High School. They are Jasmine Bennett. Jasmine is a 2015 MCHS graduate. Jasmine was a standout volleyball player for the McCracken County High School and went on to have a successful career at the University of Louisville, including two ACC championships. Ladies and gentlemen, Jasmine Bennett. Next is Gino Miller. Gino had a remarkable career coaching at Lone Oak High School and continued that at McCracken County High School. He was also named to the Kentucky High School Baseball Coaches Association Hall of Fame. Again, Mr. Gino Miller. Next is Ron Ruckles. Ron was a longtime contributor to MCHS. He supported and volunteered his time to numerous teams and organizations at McCracken County High School. Ron Ruckles is being represented tonight by his daughters, Tracy Wallace-Pool and Erin Coney. Again, Mr. Ron Ruckles. Next is Bailey Vick. A 2016 MCHS graduate, Bailey had an outstanding career for the MCHS softball team and went on to a successful career at the University of Kentucky. She was named SEC Scholar Athlete of the Year in 2020. Ladies and gentlemen, Bailey Vick. Our final inductee into the McCracken County Schools Hall of Fame is the 2015 State Championship Softball Team. The first team after consolidation to win a state championship, the team went 37-3, which included an incredible 27-game winning streak. Numerous team members went on to earn college softball scholarships, with several continuing to distinguish themselves at the collegiate level. Ladies and gentlemen, the 2015 MCHS State Championship Softball Team, Head Coach Tony Hayden, Assistant Coaches David Shear, John Howard, Corey Tilford, Dale Cotter, Jim Shoulders, Dave Carroll, Sherry Tilford, the players Lexi Bear, Kelsey Henson, Rachel Rodolfi, Kiana Walden, Healy Barnes, Jenny Chapman, Audrey Dodd, Tori Humphrey, Hannah Rodolfi, Kaylin Telfair, Bailey Vick, Madeline Wooten, Callie Harris, Carly Hatton, Anna Jones, Taylor Poindexter, Lindsay Carroll, Bailey Ellingsworth, Lincoln Largent, Elizabeth Lindsay, Lincoln Nesby, Abby Shoulders, and Jalen Warren. How about another round of applause for our Hall of Fame?
1: The first ever Hall of Fame for McCracken County High School, just finishing up the ceremony for the Hall. It was a wonderful ceremony. Some great athletes, students, and representatives from Lone Oak, Reedland, and Heath, as well as McCracken County High School. A wonderful first induction.

0: class to the McCracken County High School Hall of Fame and Hall of Heritage here at the high school. As we now turn our attention towards this one tonight, let's take a look at last week's stats in that heartbreaking 58-57 loss for the Mustangs. Once again with that, Jimmy Garrett.
1: So let's take a look at that game last week. And McCracken County, as we said, they played good football. Unfortunately, not quite as well down the stretch. They end up losing that in overtime. But when you look at the stats, there was a number of guys who had a good night. And you've got to start with the passing game. And Cole Presswood, 24 attempts, 14 completions, 292 yards, two touchdowns. He did have an interception. That interception was in the very opening drive, really opening play for this game. Unfortunately, McCracken County had an interception that went back for six. But when you look at the sophomore quarterback, another great night with 292 yards, completing nearly 60% of his passes. From a passing receiving standpoint, let's take a look at this. Several guys had a good night, but you've really got to look at the main one here, and that's Ja'Kari Matcham. Ja'Kari Matcham continues to lead this team. He had six receptions, 116 yards in that game. A couple other guys, really four other guys we've got to note. One was Colin Saline. He had a good night, or Salen had a good night. Three receptions, 49 total yards. Then you had Martin Thomas, who came in there and played wide receiver last week. He had two receptions, 76 yards. He was in there filling in for Jude Lanier. He ended up having a touchdown. And then the two other guys, Terrion Turner, he had two receptions for a total of 9 yards. And then the guy we've really got to talk about from a receiving standpoint, Micah Clote, playing that tight end position there. He made an excellent catch across the middle. It was really a difficult catch, kind of over his head. He was able to bring it down, ended up running that in for a touchdown. It was a 42-yard touchdown. And overall, the real thing you've got to talk about for Micah Clove, and it's not here on the stat sheet, is the stiff arm that he gave one of the defensive backs. He put him, just as a reminder for the fans home, he put him clear onto his back. It was like a pancake block, but it was a pancake stiff arm there by Micah Clope, and he put that guy down about the 10-yard line. Taking a look at it from a rushing standpoint, again, McCracken County had a good night from a rushing standpoint. 39 carries, 204 yards, and 5 touchdowns for the Mustangs last week, led by a couple guys who won Ja'Kari Matcham. He had a good night from a rushing standpoint as well. 8 carries, 73 yards, 2 touchdowns. Cole Presswood had a good night as well. He had 9 carries, 18 yards, 2 touchdowns. Logan Alamo, who came into last week's game averaging 100 yards per game, he had another good night, 13 carries, 77 yards. And then Elijah Pullen, who we always know is good for short yardage, he came in off the bench there. He carried it for 9 carries, 36 yards, another touchdown for Elijah Pullen. When you take a look at special teams, one thing we've got to talk about is what happened with Brock Wilson last week. Brock Wilson came on the field and lined it up on the 43-yard line and ended up making it for a 53-yard field goal. That was much of the difference in the game, particularly in the fourth quarter. So we've got to give our hats off to Brock Wilson. He has broke the school record for the third time. All those times, of course, as I mentioned, he had set it before, and that was 48 yards prior to last week. Now it's up to 53 yards. Just for the fans at home listening, there are times and certainly comments that are made that when he warms up, he can make it from 60 yards. Looking at the video from last week, he probably would have made that from 55, maybe 56. And so top-notch senior kicker in Brock Wilson. Taking a look at it from a defensive standpoint, who led this team? And interesting enough, it was led by two guys. One of them was Jake Thagger, the guy that missed a game earlier this year. He ended up with a total of 10 tackles. He had a half a sack and a half a tackle for loss. Christopher Lucas, another guy, was in on that other half of the sack. He ended up with 3 tackles. It was him and Thagard who got that sack. Second leading tackler on this team was Max Sturm, recovering from a wrist injury back in the game last week. He ended up with 9 total tackles. Keep in mind, prior to Max Sturm having that injury, he was the leading tackler on this team. Again, the second leading tackler last week. And then Colin Salen, he ended up with 9 as well. That young guy is playing excellent football for McCracken County. Some other guys you got to mention, Martin Thomas had a good night. He had 5 tackles. Steven Pitts had 4.

0: Brentley Gregory came in there and played some linebacker for this team. He ended up with five tacklers. Elijah Pullen playing along that defensive line, he ended up with five. And then Micah Cloak, the guy that scored the touchdown on one side, played great defense in the middle. He ended up with four tackles as well. So when you look at it, McCracken County played a great game there. And overall, Eric, it's still heartfelt being here tonight after losing that big game, especially when you look at these stats and how well the team played overall.
1: No doubt. No doubt about that. That is for sure, as McCracken County came up on the short end last week in the 58-57 loss to Mayfield. Let's go ahead and take a look. Season stats for the Mustangs as they get ready for this one here tonight. Once again, with those season stats, we're going to let Ivan do that here in just a moment as he's getting everything ready for that. It will be overall this year, McCracken County in game number 5, I believe it is. Before they turn their attention to Murray next week. With those season stats, it's Jimmy Garrett.
0: So let's take a look at it. Overall, Cole Presswood leading this team passing, 109 attempts so far this season. He has completed 69 of those. He's already broke that 1,000-yard mark right now. Cole Presswood, 1,157 yards through four games, 10 touchdowns against just two interceptions so far this season. Here's another stat that's interesting about Cole Presswood. It shows he's only been sacked one time so far this season. A couple other things just to note there. Average from a percentage of, from pass completion percentage, 63% overall for the season, 289 yards per game. So just 11 yards short of hitting that 300 mark for Cole Presswood as a sophomore quarterback. Taking a look at it from a receiving standpoint, right now the team is led, as we expected, by Jakari Matcham, 458 yards on 26 receptions, three touchdowns. He's averaging 114 yards per game. I would say that that's safe to say it's one of the top stats in the state individually at 114 yards. Jude Lanier, he's number two on this team. He did not play this last week. It is our understanding he is going to play this week. He had 15 receptions so far this season, 297 yards, four touchdowns. He's averaging 20 yards, right at 20 yards per catch and 99 per game. So one of the things we talked about last week is you've got two wide receivers on this team, one at 114 a game and one at 99. So Jude Lanier break that 100 mark, you'd have 200-yard per game receivers on this Mustang team. Some other guys that are contributing right now, Martin Thomas, who we mentioned from last week, he stepped into Jude Lanier's spot. He's got three receptions this year, 89 yards. He's got a touchdown. Then you look at Logan Alamo, he's got a reception for five. Brentley Gregory, another one of the key guys in this receiving team. He's got 13 receptions this year, 157 yards. He has a touchdown. Terrion Turner, four receptions, 30 yards. Tucker James, we can't forget about Tucker James, the center, first play of the season, made that catch at Paducah Tillman on a tip pass. He picked up 4 yards. Micah Clope, as we mentioned, his first catch of the season last week was a 42-yard touchdown. Hudson Phillips, another guy, came off the bench a few games back. He's got a catch for 17. And then Colin Salen, he's got four receptions for 58 yards. So right now, looking at the Mustangs, 1,157 yards across these receivers. Taking a look at it from a rushing standpoint, and this is a long list of guys that have carried the ball so far this year for the Mustangs. And when you look down at this list overall, it's led by Logan Alamo, 81 carries so far this season, 377 yards and a touchdown. Right now he's averaging 94.3 yards per game. Second leading carrier on this team, Elijah Pullen, the guy that comes in the heavy packages. He's got 30 carries so far this year, 167 yards. Leading scorer on this team with five touchdowns and a two-point conversion. He's averaging 41 yards a game. Jakari Matcham, who we mentioned had a good week last week, right now 13 carries, 109 yards. He's got three touchdowns. And then you got to take a look at Cole Presswood, 21 carries, 57 yards. He, like Elijah Pullen, has five rushing touchdowns this season. A few other guys that have carried the ball, Charlie Higdon, middle linebacker on the defense. He got in on a little bit of offense early in the year. He had a carry for 4 yards. Braylon Brooks right now, he's come off the bench some for Logan Alamo, 7 carries, 42 yards. Brentley Gregory's got a carry, unfortunately, for negative yards.